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Hey, it's Chris Cruz. Thank you so much for being here because we have to make a very uncommon redaction. We made an announcement last week about Madonna at the MTV VMAs, and we actually got it wrong. Our correction about Madonna is next. Hello.

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0: Whoops, are bad. We announced last week that Madonna will be opening the MTV Video Music Awards, which aired just a couple of days, which is true. She's the opening act. And we announced that she had the most nominations at 11. Well, that is no longer true. There are four new categories this year, and two of them Madonna has gotten additional nominations for: Best Long Form Video and Best Album. That means Madonna now has 13 MTV Video Music Award nominations this year, more than any other artist. It's hosted by Snoop, and Madonna will be the opening act this year.
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11: Summer wraps up on an October-like note, with daytime highs stuck in the upper 50s throughout the day. We're under mostly cloudy skies and breezy conditions. Those weather conditions continue overnight, with temperatures falling into the 40s. The first day of autumn will feel seasonably cool, with highs in the low to mid-60s, with partial sunshine. From the WBAY First Alert Weather Center, I'm meteorologist Kyle Eck.

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1: Love to see Jennifer Hudson's name in the headlines, especially when it's something about new music. She told Variety recently, quote, "This is the chapter of putting myself first. I'm almost an empty nester, and I'm like, wow, I'm fixing to get a lot of time back." Her son, David Otunga Jr., is 17 years old, so clearly she's going to have a lot of time on her hands for real. And she said she only writes when she has something she really wants to say, and quote, "It's time for my voice." She's also been performing her some old songs, like on tour with Josh Groban, including Invisible. So we don't know if Jennifer is getting back to her roots or what, but Jennifer Hudson will be putting some new music out eventually.
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7: Summer wraps up on an October-like note, with daytime highs stuck in the upper 50s throughout the day. We're under mostly cloudy skies and breezy conditions. Those weather conditions continue overnight, with temperatures falling into the 40s. The first day of autumn will feel seasonably cool, with highs in the low to mid-60s, with partial sunshine. From the WBAY First Alert Weather Center, I'm meteorologist Kyle F. 95.

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1: The good news with Chris Cruz is next. I know it's like in fashion right now to dog and dunk on AI. However, when AI is able to do something good, I think it's worth sharing because this is going to end up saving lives. Hang on a second.
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0: You're on with Chris Cruz. Now, something to bring the positivity. It's good news with Chris Cruz.
1: Your AI poster is bad and nobody likes it. However, AI can be used for some good things. A superhuman AI tool is able to now spot heart disease in less than 2 seconds. It's this groundbreaking technology, and scientists say it's been trained on millions of patients, and it works by extracting more info from a routine electrocardiogram than a human doctor, can see. It can do it way faster and get a lot more information than a human can. So again, AI, bad for making music, bad for your banners for your family reunion, but maybe good for saving lives.
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1: Hey, it's Chris Cruz. If you're into pop punk or emo from back in the 2000s, actually some sad news about one of our favorite bands from that era. They had a member pass away. More on this in just a second.

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0: I'll admit it's been a minute since we talked about Newfound Glory on this show, but I wanted to bring this to your attention because it kind of made me really sad today. Newfound Glory announced about the passing of their guitarist and backing vocalist, Chad Gilbert, and he's been with Newfound Glory for a while, and he's been battling cancer on and off for about 16 years, first getting diagnosed with thyroid-related cancer in 2010. So all of us here at the show sending love to Chad Gilbert's family, to the Newfound Glory family, all the fans. It's got to be tough for a little bit.
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13: When it comes to your forecast, maybes aren't enough. 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
15: Summer wraps up on an October-like note, with daytime highs stuck in the upper 50s throughout the day. We're under mostly cloudy skies and breezy conditions. Those weather conditions continue overnight, with temperatures falling into the 40s. The first day of autumn will feel seasonably cool, with highs in the low to mid 60s, with partial sunshine. From the WBAY First Alert Weather Center, I'm meteorologist Kyle Eck. 95.

0: 95.9 Kiss FM. It was today in 2012 that Green Day got cut short at a concert in Las Vegas, and lead singer Billy Joe Armstrong went completely off the handle on the microphone. Next for the big clip. If you don't remember what he said, oh boy, buckle up.
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Hey, it's Chris Cruz, and we're getting geared up because this Sunday is the MTV Video Music Awards. Everything you need to know about the show, where you can watch it, what time, who's hosting, who has the most nominations, who's performing, I got you.

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2: 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This Sunday, the 27th, 7:30 Eastern, 4:30 Pacific. From the Peacock Theater in Los Angeles. They're broadcast live on CBS, MTV, and streamed on Paramount Plus. Hosted by Snoop Dogg, Madonna will be opening the show. She also has the most nominations with 13. She got two more just less than 24 hours ago. Taylor Swift has 11 nominations. Sabrina Carpenter has 9. Performing, Madonna, Lisa, Shaboozey, Gunna, Ray, Generation, Young Lean, Sienna Spiro, and more. The MTV VMAs this Sunday.
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13: Kiss FM weather. Summer wraps up on an October-like note, with daytime highs stuck in the upper 50s throughout the day. We're under mostly cloudy skies and breezy conditions. Those weather conditions continue overnight, with temperatures falling into the 40s. The first day of autumn will feel seasonably cool, with highs in the low to mid-60s, with partial sunshine. From the WBAY First Alert Weather Center, I'm meteorologist Kyle Eck. 95.

0: 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The good news with Chris Cruz is next. Ladies, good news. If you talk smack about how your man is in bed and he wants to sue you over it, well, it's the good news with Chris Cruz. You're going to like how this story ends. Hold on.
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0: You're on with Chris Cruz. Now, something to bring the positivity. It's good news with Chris Cruz.
1: One just for the ladies. Good news. If you talk about how your man's got a small ding-dong on Twitch to all of your followers, you can't get sued for it. Well, at least this woman did not. Former NFL player Matt Khalil filed a lawsuit against his ex-wife, Haley Khalil, better known as Haley Bailey. She's an online influencer. She went on Twitch after their divorce and said the size of his small member was the sole driving force in their divorce. He sued her, and a federal judge has dismissed the case, saying, nope, can't sue her for saying that you got a small ding-dong. That's just the way it is.
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If it's your first time here, hi, I'm Chris Cruz. This is Throwback 2K. We play the first hits of the new millennium. What that means to you is all your favorite songs from the 2000s and nothing else, like Rihanna.

0: 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And later this hour in the Throwback 2K Vault, One Tree Hill premiered this week in 2003. So you already know what throwback we're going to play. If you don't, well, you're going to learn here in a little bit.
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That's all I can tell you right now, but details are coming soon. 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

0: K with Chris Cruz. 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
13: 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Fresh Prince of Bel-Air, another case in point. 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Gavin DeGraw, I Don't Wanna Be, inside the Throwback 2K Vault.

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0: 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Someone has smashed the break room vending machine, and everyone's a suspect.
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screaming, been that since birth. Everyone's seeing this money I'm blowing, but nobody's seeing the work. 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

little developing bodies and minds. Little people. Really. Okay, 2026, am I right? Sorry, children. Just had to have a little aside there with Principal Paul for a second. It's a great opportunity to chat briefly with you about that exchange with Principal Paul. Sometimes in life, we're met with things that seem silly to us, but they're not silly to someone else. Being able to speak rationally and calmly through a situation will usually produce a rational and calm result. And remember, when it comes to your school principal, the last three letters in their title are P-A-L. You can always talk to Principal Paul or good old Darlene in the office if you have a concern. Okay, where was I? Let's say this then. Good morning, youngsters. Because little people is off limits. Welcome to another abbreviated week of learning and growing. Yes, as I'm sure you know, we have an early release this week Thursday and no school on Friday. I guess the strain of a full week of education was simply too much for all of us to bear. Okay. These days will be spent for us staffers to coordinate and communicate with each other in our continuous improvement initiative entitled In Service, At Your Service. We'll talk strategies and methods to better ourselves and classrooms for the days and years ahead. Oh, hello, Gretchen. Oh, yes. Okay, yes, how was your weekend? It was? Oh, yes, that's really something. Okay, good. I'm in the middle of doing announcements. Good story, though. I hope that stops bleeding real soon. Ooh, yeah. Ooh, this is why we don't play with chipmunks. Okay, well, why don't you come inside here and see Nurse Lana? Yeah, maybe. I'll tell you what, is your mom still here, Gretchen?

0: Let's talk about this. We're now in our fourth week here in the incubation periods with regard to the commingling of our germs are reaching their full potentials. Translation, we have a lot of little bugs rearing their ugly little heads, stomach bugs, viruses, even a pop-up battle with strep here and there. If you suspect that your child is ill, please keep him or her home for at least 24 hours. And in the case of vomiting or fever, it is school policy that they must remain home for 24 hours. Sickness is a part of life, and especially school life. We do not expect you to keep your child out for a duration, extended time, simply because you have a virus like a cold. But this is elementary school. Perfect attendance doesn't mean anything to their future college entrance board or a future employer. I can assure you that Marcus Theaters has never phoned Kiss Elementary for Claire's second grade attendance record while attempting to fill a weekend popcorn concession availability. So please, keep them home so that we can do our best to all keep moving in the right direction. That also includes keeping them home if they are actively bleeding from the bite of a wild chipmunk. Congratulations to Miss Payne's third grade class for winning the Voice Victory Olympic Games last week. You were all so very quiet in the halls and the bathrooms and appropriately loud when cheering on our friends during the contest. Great job. You all have earned a pajama day for this Wednesday. That should be great. Reminder that fall is upon us. It's a little chilly this morning. It's going to be chilly this afternoon to pick up as well. So please come appropriately dressed for cooler days and recesses. On days when the ground is wet, we will keep all students on the blacktop unless they have extra rain boots. Fall means that we look forward to finalizing the plans for our October Harvest Festival as well. So that's exciting. Please check your Tuesday Tidbits emails for more details. Okay, boys and girls, have a great week. Let's keep our hands clean, keep them to ourselves, don't pick up wild animals like Gretchen, and keep our voices set to inside. And our minds wide open for learning. And remember, anyone who's never made a mistake has never tried anything new.
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1: So somebody from Wisconsin was like, this season, like last season was amazing, mm-hmm. but this season is like, if, and we're winning the World Series, I declared it, mm-hmm. They will make a movie about this team. Like, this is a movie team.
2: This is movie worthy?
1: Yes.
3: This is a movie team.
1: Yes. Who would you have play the players? And I thought that's what was so fun.
3: I don't know.
1: Who would you have for Pat Murphy?
2: I have no idea. Who would you
1: So play? Here was my thing, though. I was thinking about this because this woman was, you know, talking
2: okay,
1: about
2: let's
1: it.
2: Let's think about this.
1: And I said, you need to have no names. And you need to make them names. Like, that's kind of the whole point of the team.
2: That's true. I would go Kevin Costner for Pat Murphy.
1: I agree with that.
2: I'm just staring at facial features and sort of the older Costner look. Plus, it's a baseball movie. You got to get Costner in there.
1: Who's the guy I'm thinking of, though? He's an older gentleman.
3: Jeff Bridges.
1: Is he dead?
2: Yeah, Bridges is a good one, too. I could see Jeff Bridges.
1: Who was the guy that, remember, we liked the TV show? He played a grandpa, and then the daughter, the kid was in Little League, and then the daughter was single, and they moved back in with the grandpa.
3: What are you talking about? That's every 80s sitcom.
1: No, it's
3: Let's Move It with the Grandparents.
2: Are you thinking James Caan? Is it a baseball movie?
1: Yeah, it was a TV show.
2: Yeah, or a TV show, and the daughter, and the dad. I think
1: How do you spell Caan?
3: C-A-N-N, and he died.
2: Yeah, James Caan is dead. But I think he was Will Ferrell's dad in Elf. I think you're thinking.
1: Oh no, that's not who I'm thinking of.
3: You're also thinking the premise of the show with Buzz Lightyear right now. What's his name? The voice
1: Tim
3: of Buzz,
1: Allen.
3: Tim Allen. Isn't he like a job where his daughter moves in with his grandkids?
1: That's Shifting Gears.
3: Yeah. See, that's mm-hmm. the same premise of every other sitcom out there. Okay. So I have no clue.
2: I don't know what show you're talking about now. I thought you were talking
1: have been the show I'm talking about, but that's not the guy I'm thinking of.
2: I can't think of the name of that one. What was the baseball one? And the daughter?
1: Who's the guy? What about?
3: Are you thinking Craig T. Nelson?
1: Maybe Craig T. Nelson, but that's not who I'm thinking of. Gosh.
2: Back in the Game? Was that the TV show?
1: Maybe. But I'm thinking of this man. He's like a thicker man. He's older. This is going horribly.
2: I'm sure Pat would love these descriptions.
1: This is going horribly. Yes. Yes.
2: Older, thicker man. Slightly gray. Jeff Bridges is a really good one. Whoever texted that in, that's outstanding.
1: A mix between Craig T. Nelson and James Caan. Maybe it's Jeff Bridges.
2: Craig T.
3: No, baby, only Caans.
2: Craig T. Caan.
1: But
2: Jeff Bridges would be an outstanding one.
3: I can't
2: think
3: of anyone else that'd be...
2: I'm just thinking of a way to... You got to work Costner into a baseball movie like that. And he's got that demeanor, the managerial demeanor. I'm sure Bridges could pull it off.
1: Who would be counsel? Because that's part of the story. Yeah, that's part of the story.
2: He's in the movie, huh?
1: Yeah.
2: Zuckerberg.
3: Oh, the guy who did Zuckerberg?
1: Andy Sandberg?
3: No. Andy Sandberg did not play Zuckerberg.
2: No, who played Zuckerberg?
3: It's the guy from Zombieland. What is his name?
2: Yeah.
3: He was also Lex Luthor. Someone help me out here.
2: Jesse Eisenberg.
3: This is a good one. Justin Long for counsel.
2: Oh, that'd be good.
3: That's a good one.
1: People think that I'm thinking Wilford Brimley. That's not who I'm thinking of.
2: Okay. I feel like Jesse Eisenberg has a similar just kind of baby face-ish kind of look to him.
3: Darren wants you to be front row Amy, Katie.
1: No, you know, I don't have breasts like that.
3: Yeah, see, Chico's also seeing the Big Lebowski, Jeff Bridges.
2: Yeah, Bridges would be outstanding.
3: Who is the guy who was the manager for the Indians in Major League?
2: Lou Brown. Who played Lou Brown?
1: Yeah.
3: That guy could do it.
2: How old is he now?
3: He's probably a lot older.
1: Is he alive?
3: Are you thinking Judd Hirsch? Someone's asking. He did have a show where people moved in as well. See, again, every other sitcom that's out there.
2: I was going to say, yeah. Judd Hirsch.
1: No, I'm not talking about that guy anymore.
2: The
1: guy I'm seeing. Pat Murphy and my eye are literally morphing into the same human as I'm thinking about him.
2: Fortunately, we'd have to dig up Lou Brown 16 years ago to play Pat Murphy. He's no longer with us. Died in 2010.
3: All right,
2: players. We'll work on the manager. We got a few guys who are coming in for the call.
3: Lindsey Urban. Michael Cera could be counsel. That's more of a counsel than, okay. than Justin Long.
2: Okay. I want Jake Gyllenhaal as Mitchell. That's who I want for Mitchell.
1: Okay.
2: Tight,
1: okay.
2: Tightly, little scruff Jake Gyllenhaal. I want him. I'm just looking at our guys here and who would play who.
1: Oh, someone just said the dad from 51st States, Blake Clark. Yeah, that would be a good one, too. Is that who I'm thinking of?
3: Who's the dad on 51st States?
1: Blake Clark.
3: That's the guy who's on every other... The guy who's...
2: I believe we just established that. We said Blake Clark.
3: Is he like one of the guys that's all Adam Sandler movies?
2: Oh, Blake Clark. Okay. Yeah, okay. I see him. You can do it.
1: He's
2: the Cajun guy.
1: Yeah. It's got to be that... It's got to be an actor who's got that hard edge but soft.
2: Right, crazy. Right.
1: Yes.
2: Okay,
1: it
2: like
1: is going to happen because we're going to win the World Series even when and they then they're going to make a movie.
3: Why would they make a movie the Brewers
1: Who would
3: win
1: play
3: the
1: Euchre? Who would play Euchre?
2: He's not with us. He's not
1: but that's going to be part of the movie. You guys, this movie is going to span a couple years.
3: Span all history
2: this
3: of the
2: could be a long ass movie.
1: I would say since the beginning of Pat Murphy. That's how you make it a Pat Murphy movie.
3: Okay. Nobody would watch it except for
1: you're
3: Wisconsin.
1: You're such a liar.
3: No. But no, for real. It's a small market team.
2: I don't know what you're getting so mad about. I mean.
3: Who's going to watch it? I want to see all things about the Brewers on the big screen. No one's going to watch it except for Brewer fans.
1: It's not going to be a documentary.
3: That's even worse. A documentary will probably get more views.
1: No. You saying nobody would watch. Then why did anybody watch For Love of the Game? Why did anybody watch Tin Cup? Why did anybody watch Mighty Ducks?
3: Tin Cup was a great golf movie,
1: Why did anybody watch Mighty Ducks? This is just a great movie. That's the point of this, Eddie, is this season is like what movies are made of.
3: This is what movies are made of. Hang on. But I think you're saying that because you're closely connected to it.
1: No.
3: I think Dodger fans will say this season is all movie-like as well. Kiss FM, hello.
4: I called the wrong number. I'm sorry.
3: That's okay. Do you want to talk about something with us? Can we
2: Who
3: help
2: do you think looks like Bob Euchre?
3: We're trying to make a Brewers movie. Who would play Bob Euchre?
4: Oh, my gosh. I don't know.
3: Would you watch the movie?
4: Would I? Sure.
3: All right.
1: Thank you.
3: It's because she's Absolutely. A Brewer fan.
1: Are you a Brewer fan?
4: I do like the Brewers, but I love Bob Euchre.
1: See? Yeah, see?
3: That's why she would watch it, because she's a fan. Thanks for calling, and you should listen to us more often.
4: I do listen. Oh, it's just good. I've got kids right now.
3: So. All right. Well, do your thing with the kids. Thanks.
4: Have a great day.
3: You too.
4: Bye.
3: Love calls like that. They're great.
1: Sal, Milo Ventimiglia. That's a good one, Lindsay.
2: Okay, he just wouldn't have much playing time.
3: Joe's right. If you want Milo me to watch.
2: Milo would demand a pretty high price for 7 minutes of airtime.
3: You think so? Is he in that category?
2: I don't know.
3: Joe is saying to get me to watch, you need Pauly Shore in the movie. 100%.
2: All right.
3: Pauly Shore is it? I'm watching.
2: Pauly Shore. Pauly Shore. I don't know. Yelich?
1: Maybe he can be the third base coach. Why can't I think of him from the Timber Rattlers? Matt Erickson.
2: Oh, Matt Erickson?
1: Mm-hmm.
3: Okay. Someone said William Shatner is Bob Euchre. Shatner's too old.
2: Shatsy's 95, man. That'd be great.
1: Well, I mean, Euchre wasn't.
2: Yeah, I mean, that would be all right.
1: Don saying nobody can play Euchre. He was one of a kind. I mean, you're not wrong.
2: Yeah, I mean, I think you'd have to.
1: Maybe if you made him short, what about the guy? Why can't I think of his name?
2: I don't know.
1: It's from Seinfeld.
2: George Costanza?
1: No.
2: Jason Alexander would be.
1: No.
2: Or Jerry Seinfeld.
1: No.
2: Or.
1: Cosmo Kramer.
2: Oh. Why can't I think of his real name?
1: Why can't I think of it?
2: Why can't I think of his real name?
3: Richards. Richards.
2: Michael Richards. Okay.
3: So somebody
2: can we get Paul Rudd in there somehow? Because Rudd's got that younger face, and he can play.
1: Yeah.
3: You know, Rudd would make a...
1: Ananasio or whatever.
3: Rudd
2: he could play Ananasio.
1: Yes, he could.
2: Paul Rudd is Mark Ananasio.
1: Yes.
2: Love this.
3: Wouldn't Rudd make a good counselor? Counsel?
1: Who?
3: Rudd.
2: Rudd could do a good counsel.
3: Yeah, I think he could do a counsel.
1: I like him better on Ananasio or whatever.
2: Can't Ananasio
1: say his name.
2: Would be great. Okay, good call on that.
3: Someone texted in that Mr. 3000 with Bernie Mac was a Brewer movie. And just throw it out there. Box office flop is what it's being called.
2: It is a little bit of a cult following,
3: So, $30 million is total revenue. Didn't cover the production costs or marketing expenses. It lost money. So, this is that's till now, like now, including streaming numbers currently and everything. So that's why if this is the Dodgers, because of the population in LA, it'll make money. In New York, Chicago, Brewers, I don't think can do this.
1: You're the problem.
3: I'm not the problem. I'm just saying.
1: Fine, it doesn't have to be the Brewers.
3: I'm stating the obvious. Nick Cage can play anyone, Julia is saying. You're not wrong. You're not wrong. Nick Cage could do anybody.
1: A lot of people were on TikTok were saying Woody Harrelson for Pat Murphy.
3: Not bad.
2: Okay, I'll take it. I'll take it.
1: Philip Seymour Hoffman is Pat. He was the coach in Moneyball, but Phil, he's not alive.
2: Yeah,
3: he would have been good, though.
2: He's not alive.
1: I think this movie is going to happen. I do.
2: I would kind of like to see a good swap, too. I'd like to see Brian Gutekunst play Matt Arnold.
1: Okay.
2: Sort of similar facial features, like a little bit different, but I would like to just see that sort of funny cameo-ish swap of GMs. That would be kind of fun.
1: What about Contreras?
3: You guys are ridiculous right
2: now. Boy, who plays William Contreras?
1: The guy from Hamilton.
3: Which guy from Hamilton? There's only guys from Hamilton.
2: I was going to say, it's a decent cast, yeah.
1: Who plays the son?
3: Oh, he was also in The Heights.
1: Uh-huh.
3: Also in one of the superhero TV shows.
1: And wouldn't you love it if William Contreras just broke out into song? I feel like he would.
3: Your movie's getting crazy right now. Now it's a musical. Really now it's a musical.
1: Yeah, no, it's not like, a musical. It's not. That was just a funny ha ha joke.
2: Musical.
3: Let's just keep it to a documentary.
1: No. No, I think this could be a good movie. Just think though, it has all of the. It's got the magic. It's got like the villains. It's got the lovable old man.
3: All right, these last two text messages are right on it, okay? Nick Offerman and Bill Murray. But you got the roles reversed. It says Nick Offerman is Bob Uecker, or Bill Murray is Bob Uecker. Nick Offerman would make a good Murphy.
1: Yeah, he would.
3: So you
1: see,
3: get Nick
1: now
3: Offerman.
1: You're bought in. Now you're bought in.
3: And then you get Bill Murray as Bob Uecker. That could work, too.
1: Mm-hmm.
3: And you were thinking of Anthony Ramos as Contreras.
1: Yep.
3: Yeah, that's his name.
2: Mm-hmm. Okay.
1: But I do think part of it, you got to make some no-name actors. That's the whole point of the Brewers. They're so young.
3: Yeah, but then you get no-name actors. No, you need star power in a movie to make the people watch the movie.
1: Not when you got a great story.
3: Everyone thinks they have a great story, Katie, for movies. Everybody. Mm. It doesn't work out that way. You need a star to sell it.
1: Who would you have for Cooper Pratt?
2: Who's the dude from Maverick and the guy who plays the
1: Miles
2: quarterback?
1: Teller?
2: Nope.
1: No.
2: The quarterback who changes his Glenn Powell.
1: Oh, yep.
2: Right, Glenn Powell. Let me
1: see. He seems kind of old. You need someone. What about Jacob Elordi?
2: Okay, that's fine too. Let's get Glenn Powell in here somehow.
3: It's getting crazy right now. This is all really crazy.
1: I think when we win the World Series,
3: sure,
1: you're gonna feel foolish.
3: I'm not gonna be foolish at all. I just don't.
1: Why are you poo-pooing my dream?
3: No, it's just because I think if they're gonna grab a sports line, there's others. I don't even know if these stories do anything
2: anymore.
3: What,
2: the Caleb Williams story? How he comes back from a torn hamstring?
1: No kidding.
3: I never said that. And I'm not even thinking about that. Look at
1: it. He overcame the criticism of painting his nails.
3: No,
1: what
3: no,
1: a warrior!
3: No. I never said that. You guys, now people gonna think I said that. No, that would be a horrible movie to watch. I'm just saying I don't think there's enough interest in this one.
1: What about Kevin James as Pat Murphy?
3: I don't like him.
1: Kevin James or Pat Murphy?
3: I mean, both right now. But oh. Kevin James.
1: Okay.
3: I mean, I don't know. I don't get it. I don't think it's going to happen.
1: Why?
3: I just don't think, I don't think it's going to happen. I don't think it has enough pull.
2: I mean, we got a long way to go. We still haven't even gotten out of the divisional round yet.
1: Cubs,
2: so we do have we got ways to go.
3: Also, based on the history of the team in the first round, you would be
2: a little bit ways to go. But.
1: Cubs fan here. I always think Council looks like Screech from Saved by the Bell. He's also
2: also not with us.
1: Bad Bunny would be the ultimate Contreras.
3: Oh, Bad Bunny did a good job in Happy Gilmore too.
1: Casey, love this idea. Need to have Benny the Jet play someone, and have some of the players play themselves.
3: Didn't the kid who played Benny the Jet go to jail or something?
1: Charlie Brown, yes, the cartoon for Andrew Vaughn. Who does Andrew Vaughn look like? Like, he just looks like... I always look at him and I'm like, oh, I saw you. This is how we felt about Joe Ingles on the Bucks. We always were like, oh, I saw you at the Y last week. That's how we thought Joe Ingles looked, that he was someone who played noonball with all the other dads. Andrew Vaughn has that for me with baseball. Like, oh, I saw you at your kid's game 2 weeks ago.
3: See, you know what? Why this movie won't work is because you know they're going to emphasize on the wrong thing. You know what? They're going to emphasize on the dog. We found a dog and we rallied around the dog.
1: No, oh, Hank's not even going to be in the story.
2: No, get him out of here.
3: They're going to put him in the story because he's a lovable dog.
1: No. No, he's too early.
3: I guarantee
1: he's too early.
3: I guarantee that's what he would do.
1: And Pete Davidson, he'll be Ryan Braun. Braun's just in for like, oh, it's Braun night. Like, he doesn't really have any relevance.
2: We have to bring him in?
1: No, he just doesn't have any relevance. He'd be a background player. You know what I mean? They'd mention that Braun was there.
2: Oh, okay.
1: Yeah.
2: And he's just like, he's hanging out with Mark Adonasio.
1: Someone else saying, oh my God, dying for Vaughn. Does he ever talk? Like, I know. He seems like the dad who's like, I don't know if these other dads like me. So I'm just going to come with a beer and sit in the background and not really talk. But
2: what about, okay, stay with me on this one for Vaughn. Michael Rapaport.
3: He's just a loud mouth. He's annoying.
2: I know, but in terms of like the perfectly little round face, pale skinned.
1: Yeah.
3: I do like Laura. She's just cast the Muppets. She just cast the Muppets and make the movie with the Muppets. Muppets playing baseball. That'll make more money at the box office.
1: Here, now I'll get you invested. Who will play PCA?
3: I don't know.
1: He's the one knowing him, he'd make his own appearance.
3: Why? Why do you even say it like that? Like, why are you so bitter? The Cubs are nowhere near in this conversation, and you brought him in this conversation.
2: Yeah, I don't know what this movie's about anymore.
1: Well, no, PCA would make an appearance.
2: We just have all these.
1: We would be playing him. Like, playing against him. That's his appearance.
2: What if
1: we
2: don't play against him?
1: The Cubs have. No, but I'm saying it'll be part of the season that we're ramping up.
3: Yeah, but I don't think a natural Cub is going to want. If they make the movie because the Brewers win the World Series, nobody's going to want to be in the movie playing themselves because they don't want to relive it.
1: Why it also does Andrew Vaughn always look like he's looking into the sun?
2: Because he's Michael Rapaport. I'm telling you, that's the perfect one.
1: And then who's our pitcher who's just real, he's big and
3: you've given this a lot of thoughts.
1: He's curly hair and he's got the gross mustache. He looks like Pumpkin's boyfriend from Here Comes Honey Boo Boo.
2: What?
1: He was reliever last night.
2: Sprout? Oh, so not Gasser.
1: No. No. Who would play a Rebe? That would be so fun.
2: I don't know.
3: This is ridiculous. This movie is just...
2: Ooh, play Trevor McGill.
3: Who's who?
1: This is very exciting.
3: They're not going to have enough budget for this, all these people. So I guess you're right. It's going to be a bunch of no names and one famous person, which
2: it'll be
1: Joe says Brittany Rogers is PCA.
2: it'll be funded by, like, really deep pockets.
1: Yes. Ananasio. That's what he'll spend the money on.
2: You mean Paul Rudd?
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1: Can we put a stop to something?
2: What?
1: I saw something on my Facebook feed.
3: Silly Brewers talk of a movie coming out? No, oh, sorry, Eddie. No.
1: Adopting things. Like, you know,
4: what are we adopting now that's like, got your
1: thing I'm going? All for adopting kids and all, it all makes sense and animals, but
2: we like a good adoption.
1: Like, we adopt everything from stars to mm-hmm. elephants to, and I understand these are ways to make money for animals yes. and stuff sure. like this, mm-hmm. but I saw an ad come up on my Facebook feed for me to adopt an olive tree.
4: I saw this, and then they'll send you oil from your tree.
2: Oh, yeah. I kind of like this.
1: I don't like it at all.
4: Sort of excited to participate in this 100 years tradition.
2: This.
1: I don't like this.
2: How much is the olive oil? How much is
1: all this? I don't even know. I was
2: like
1: $100
2: or something like that. Olive oil is very expensive.
4: But like, I don't know how much you get. Yeah.
2: Is it extra virgin? What makes it extra virgin?
1: I don't know.
3: The
1: it's
3: age
1: oil.
3: Of the age of the olive.
1: But again, it's not like, why? What are we doing here? Because how can you prove to me right now that olive oil I'm getting with that label that has my name on it is from the tree I adopted?
2: I don't really care about that. I just want olive oil.
1: You're paying
2: sent
1: for a label.
2: Me.
1: I'll buy you some olive oil. I'll charge you $10 more. I'll print up a label with your name on it, Katie. Okay. That's all they're doing.
2: I would love this.
3: I also have no idea if the age of the olive makes a difference. I think it's about refining it. I think it's about the degree of refining that makes it like virgin, extra virgin. So I just said it automatically, like the age.
1: Yeah, it's got to be.
3: You know, but
1: what else would it be? It's got to be. Somebody knows. Somebody will text us.
4: Yeah. Okay. How much oil do you get, though, from your sponsored tree?
1: Again, why?
4: I
1: want a label that's going to end up in the trash later anyway? You're not going to save that bottle.
2: Yeah, that's probably true. Yeah.
1: So you're just going to toss it. So it's essentially going to the grocery store.
2: Extra virgin means that it was cold.
3: Cold pressed?
2: When they were pressed.
3: Okay, yeah.
1: Doesn't matter. It doesn't matter at all.
2: Why don't we just make it always, that's olive oil?
1: Right. It makes no sense.
2: Like, why do we have regular olive oil, and then why do we have extra virgin?
1: Because people like it cold.
2: How would you feel if that's how you were described?
3: Regular.
1: Or extra cold? Virgin. Extra cold?
3: Yeah. I wouldn't like that at all.
1: Like, again.
3: I think it happens. I think I'm described by people certain ways that probably I wouldn't want to hear. Sometimes, probably my wife tells me some of those ways. You're being neurotic. What?
2: Joe is saying Nick doesn't save things, Eddie.
1: So would you save a bottle of olive oil because it has your name on it?
3: I think I would for a while until you realized it was time to be right.
1: I just, I don't know. I find this annoying.
4: I'm intrigued by this one. I want to know what happens. Like, how much do I get? Because you've only got like 4 days or something before the harvest closes, right? I feel like the clock is ticking on these.
1: KISS FM, hello.
5: Hey, good morning, my friends. I know we're live. I'll behave.
1: What do you got, Chico?
5: This adoption process, maybe somebody could adopt Katie, and in the adoption process, Katie would call you and insult you and make you hurt and make you cry like she does Michael every day, and this could be like a daily thing.
2: It's called marriage.
5: You know, is that a great idea?
2: Chico, good day.
6: Good day, sir!
4: Okay, here's what I can get you guys. Here's what I get you. For $109.
2: Okay, already a heck of a deal. Oh, per year?
1: You found this ad? You found the ad?
4: Yep.
1: Okay.
4: It's from Oliver's. The adoptions close in this harvest for in 4 days, 59 hours. No. What? 458.58. I don't know. It keeps ticking. I don't know. Whatever. For $109 per year, I get you one young olive tree. Personalized tree adoption certificate. Hashtag priceless, Eddie. Your name displayed on your tree.
6: Eddie.
4: It'll say. Custom labeled oil bottles. 3 bottles of your raw Italian olive oil.
2: But is it extra virgin?
4: I don't know. Hold on.
1: It doesn't say that.
4: It says raw.
1: So you get 3 bottles for the year.
4: 10 to 15 kilograms, so approximately 22 to 33 pounds of olives.
1: Give me the $100 right now. Year. I'll save you $9. 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I'll do that for you. I'll come up with a
4: You're
1: label
4: give
1: and everything.
4: Me 3 bottles of raw Italian olive oil and 33 pounds of olives, Eddie.
1: You won't know the difference.
4: Are you going to give me seasonal grove updates?
1: I will update you, sure.
4: Because that comes with my tree, too. There are only 44 of those trees left.
2: Oh, see, it's a little shady. Extra virgin versus raw, which is better? Extra virgin EVOO is generally considered better for health and flavor because it's the least processed, retains the most antioxidants, mm-hmm. and is cold pressed. Well, raw is a broader term that can include EVOO or other oils. Don't like that.
1: I will pay me the $100. Like I'll take care of that for you. I will give. I will handle this for you.
4: The preferred one, Eddie, of which there are only 13 of these trees left. Chosen by 73% of our Olive Earth subscribers. $249 a year. This is going to get you two older olive trees. A personalized certificate, again, your name displayed on the tree, and a custom label oil bottle. 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
1: And how much was that one?
4: $249.
1: Again, I feel like I can do that for you.
4: For $1,000 a year, Eddie.
1: Give me the money now.
4: I'm going to get you 8 older olive trees.
1: Okay.
4: That's 4 times as many at the $250 price. So by that math alone, you know, that works out exactly the same. Because 4 times $250. You get the certificates, you get the... You get 48 bottles of your raw Italian olive oil.
2: Oh, Joe's saying mavens have thought pit happens.
1: I mean, pit happens. I like it.
2: Beth was thinking about doing this for her sister for Christmas. I feel like Carrie would love this.
4: This is kind of cool.
1: In this day and age where you could just get a Cricut and make your own label, you can go to Costco, buy that super big 800-pound thing of olive oil that they sell.
4: Yeah, how much is that, though?
1: Probably $30.
2: Do you know what I've been wanting to do?
4: Is it from your tree or Tom's tree?
1: It'll be from... pretend it's a trimmer tree.
2: Do you know what I've been wanting to do for Christmas gifts for people? Making homemade vanilla. Or no, not vanilla. Yeah. Yeah, right?
4: I don't know.
1: Are we just trusting people all this is homemade?
2: No, like what's the stuff we buy that goes in everything? Is it vanilla?
1: Vanilla does not go
2: when
1: in
2: everything. When we bake? Like when we bake? I mean, like sure, vanilla. Is like in everything, sure, right? All it is vodka and then a vanilla stick. That's what vanilla is.
1: It's all a scam. We live in a world of scams.
2: So I can make homemade vanilla. And then you just keep adding vodka to it.
4: Sure.
2: From what I hear.
4: I don't know.
2: Someone's saying, know your gift, Katie. Come on, Joe.
1: Naomi did that last year.
2: The vanilla, you're saying? How did it turn out?
1: No, I think she's talking about...
2: Vanilla's really, really expensive. Jenny's saying, yes, great idea. Liv, thank you, Kitty, for teaching what EVOO meant, because I've been so confused for months.
1: Every year for Christmas, Joe's wife makes it every year for Christmas. I'm just saying, though, I feel like it's excessive to pay for all like a tree when olive oil... You're not going to know the difference. Oh, that's for my tree, guys.
2: I would know. It's principle.
1: You cook whatever you cook in that oil, it's going to taste the same no matter what.
2: I contributed.
4: Your poor heart, Eddie. It's just screaming for EVOO.
2: Why are you poo pooing everything?
1: I don't know. It just seems foolish to me.
4: Eddie's
1: it
4: just dumping OO through his veins.
1: There's a company making money saying that they're claiming it's from your tree. I highly doubt it. They're just going to give you the poundage that they promise you. Yeah. They're going to say there's a tree with your name on it, Katie, but there's no tree with your name on it. You'll go to their farm or wherever they raise these things. They're going to be just trees and roads. There's not going to be names and plaques on there.
2: I'm supporting people.
1: But they're lying to you. They're taking your money. They're lying.
2: You don't know that they're lying.
1: I'm pretty sure they're lying.
2: You don't know this.
1: Do you think they're going to literally put people's names on these trees?
2: Yes.
1: They're going to go into their orchard of olives. Is it orchards? Or what is it? What are they called?
4: Sure, Olive Grove, probably.
1: Groves, thank you. Okay, so they're going to go to the groves, and somebody's job is to walk up and down every single bush. It's a bush, or is it a tree? Either way, they're going to walk into every single one of them and put names on it. This is Katie's tree.
2: Yes.
1: This is Nick's tree.
2: Yes.
1: No, they're not doing
2: Joe's
1: that.
2: Joe's saying placebo, olive oil, I do believe that.
1: I highly doubt it. I want to go to this farm. This olive tree farm.
2: Why are you so
1: enjoyed? Because it makes no sense to me. And I'm going to walk in there. Nobody's name is going to be on it. Like how do you well, like, exactly?
4: I can tell you one name that's not going to be on it, Eddie.
1: It's like naming the star. Much. How do we know this? That's my star. We don't know.
4: Well, they register.
1: Buy a star. Also, how do we get to sell stars?
4: It's in the registry.
1: How come I? How can you can sell stars? It's the same.
2: Where thing. Is this I mean, tree thing happening? We should drive there.
4: It's in Italy, I think.
2: Oh.
1: I'm just saying.
2: Joe's saying Caleb's going to be okay, salty Eddie.
1: I'm not worried about Caleb. He's going to be fine. I'm not worried about that. This is an olive tree thing right now.
4: You're going to have to go to Italy to see it.
1: Jillian gets me right now. Jillian, she
2: what
1: says
2: if we said, wait, time out.
4: Where is this?
2: Yes. What if we send Joe Vitrano?
1: So where is it, did you say?
4: They're going to Italy. Okay. He's going to Italy in like a month.
2: What if we buy one and then he finds our tree?
4: Okay, let's see. Stefano Vianney.
1: Would your dad actually go and find it for us if this is true?
4: I mean, if it's anywhere near
1: him.
4: Listen,
1: if it is true, if they have names on trees.
4: He's not big into field trips that require, work for other people, but.
1: But if this is true, if you walk in there and there's names, I will buy you both a bottle.
4: Okay, where
1: with your
4: is
1: names on it,
4: $100
1: each.
4: I gotta figure out where this is.
1: I will eat my words tomorrow. I'm sorry, I'm spending $200 maybe. But what I'm saying is this: I don't think it's true. They'll send you an AI picture of an olive bush tree, whatever.
2: Okay,
1: what is
2: this place called?
4: It's called Oliverse.
1: I should probably just go to commercial before you guys prove me wrong.
4: Oh boy.
1: See, I'm right, aren't I?
4: Am I right? It's gonna make it a little more difficult to find your name. It's the Oliver's Grove is not a single fixed grove location in Italy, but a virtual network of Italian olive groves connected through their adoption program. When you adopt an olive tree from Oliver's, you are linked to a specific grove in one of Italy's olive growing regions.
2: Visit anytime. Enjoy unlimited access to your grove and experience your tree in person. Yeah, they can't promise that if it's not going to be there.
1: Yeah, they're going to say, this is the tree. One of these trees is yours. Enjoy our grove.
4: Yeah, your tree's location will then be shown upon purchase in the Oliver's virtual grove map. It's geographically tied to the region where your adopted tree is grown, which can be anywhere in any of Italy's olive growing areas. From Puglia to Sicily,
1: they won't
4: and other
1: be able to
4: southern
1: walk
4: regions.
1: You to your tree. Take me to my tree. It is my tree.
4: They'll give you a map of where yours is.
1: But
2: the moment you adopt, your dashboard follows the season of your tree. See grove conditions, harvest readiness, and the moment your oil is pressed, bottled, and prepared.
1: It's like
2: for
1: a
2: delivery.
1: Follow app.
4: My tree's gonna die.
1: I have a follow app on my phone because my kid follows animals. They tag penguins and tigers or all these animals, right? They tell me where it's going. Sure. Then they give me updates on it. How do I know that this penguin named Columbia is this bird right here?
4: Because he's tagged.
1: How do we know that? We don't know that. So you're telling me they could take pictures instantly from this penguin anywhere he goes? No.
4: Trust.
1: No.
2: Guys, we could get a private grove. We could get a family estate for $1,000. 8 of us go in. Ross would be in.
1: What do you get? Katie.
4: So what do we get if we get a whole family estate?
2: We get 48 bottles.
4: Dang, dude, that's sweet.
2: You get 265 to 353 pounds of olive.
1: You got to do the work, Katie. Olives. Who's going to do this work for you?
4: Yeah, okay.
2: Good work.
4: It's a lot of olives.
1: You got to raise the olive trees.
4: You don't even like the olives.
1: You
4: got
1: to go out there and water them. You got to go out there and do things.
4: Well, we don't have to do any of that.
2: Don't.
4: They do that.
2: They do that.
1: You're telling me that you could have all that and you for only $1,000.
2: Yes.
4: Yeah. That's what we're telling you.
1: Who's going to pay the staff?
2: The $1,000.
4: I mean,
1: do you think that's enough for a whole year of olive tree
4: Vinny's
1: growing?
4: Vinny's
1: going
4: to pay him. I don't know. Some Italian guy. Tony.
1: You guys are crazy.
4: Anthony pays him.
1: You guys are ridiculous.
4: Hey, I don't pay nobody. Anthony takes care of all that.
1: Sarah's right. The moment you book
2: can
1: your trip,
2: can I actually
1: to go
2: visit
1: buy,
2: the tree? Yes, visits are welcome. You can book a trip to the grove, meet the growers, and experience the harvest in person.
1: You have to tell them your visit 6 weeks in advance so they can put a label on your tree. They're going to go out there and hang a little, I don't think it's true.
4: What if it's the most delicious olive oil you've ever had? And, it's like, what if you taste it? It's all fruity and delicious.
1: No one's going to know any difference.
4: You taste it and you're like, it's the most amazing. Like, we can't even cook with this. This is just drizzly oil.
2: You guys, we only have 4 days left.
4: I know. That's what I'm saying.
2: Four
4: days.
2: 4 hours.
4: Right. Are you as confused as I am?
2: Yeah.
4: Because that countdown looks like 4 days. 59 hours, but that doesn't make sense.
2: Yeah, so I think it's 4 hours. We have 5 hours left to do this.
1: See,
4: oh, that's a lot of pressure.
1: I bet you tomorrow there'll only be 5 hours, too. That's how they get you.
4: I am going to say, I believe on Saturday I had 4 hours.
1: You see what I'm saying? Scam all over this. It's like getting.
4: Well, no, maybe
1: from
4: they opened
1: prince.
4: Up a different vineyard maybe that day, or a different grove that day.
1: Joe wants to know who hurt me. Nobody hurt me. I'm speaking the truth. I am speaking the truth.
4: Yeah, okay. Well, I'm leaning more toward adopting a tree than I am not adopting a tree. But
1: you guys are ridiculous.
4: I also don't think I'm going to.
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2: 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We need to look at a calendar.
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14: Here we go. It's fall.
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16: We're supposed to do like boomerangs now of us holding pumpkin spice lattes going, fall y'all, fall y'all, fall y'all, fall y'all. I did order some pumpkin spice applesauce yesterday.
17: Ooh.
16: I'm very excited for that. I guess it tastes like apple pie.
14: I had a pumpkin spice ice cream sandwich.
16: Oh, I bet that was delicious.
14: It was delicious. It hit me. I wasn't expecting it. I'm like, oh, I can have another one.
16: I saw a thing on TikTok last night. Stevens Point, and I can't think of the name of the creamery, but they offer this massive, it's like $5.97, and it's a foot and a half high ice cream cone.
14: Okay.
16: Pumpkin spice, they have pumpkin spice now flavor of that.
14: Is that the one where people were, I saw on the news, they were like putting them in cups right away?
16: Yes, inverting it into the cup.
14: Yep,
16: yeah.
14: I saw that.
16: And it came out, I don't know why it was, I don't know why I was, oh, I know why it was on TikTok, ugh.
14: It was on
16: Murphy
14: the news,
16: sent
14: too.
16: A video. That's the only time I ever go on that. It's when like somebody sends me a video, and then you open it, and then it's like, oh.
17: He was on fire last night. The amount of videos we were sent.
14: What kind of videos did he send you?
16: I don't even know. It was something about Aaron Rodgers.
17: One was about like how baseball was invented, and that, Katie, this is right up your alley. And I was like, I don't really know how this is up my alley, but okay.
16: And then
17: I just love that you're still
16: like
17: talking
16: three or four in a row. He's like, I'm on fire tonight. And I was like, okay.
14: But then, he said that himself?
17: Yes.
16: Yeah, yes. He totally glossed. and then I did a swipe up in an attempt. I don't know what I was trying to do. I just swiped up, and then this thing came up, this old house video came up where they were cutting copper wire or cutting copper piping and replacing fittings. I was like, oh, I'll watch that for a second. And then the next video was a guy replacing some studs that had rotted out, but just in one small part. And I was like, oh, yeah, that's kind of cool. And then the next one was a dude doing a repair on a piece of wood that had rotted out at the base of his garage door and how you fill that. And then the next one was a concrete repair guy. And then then like 20 minutes later, I'm like, I gotta be productive here with my life. And then I went outside and I stared at my lawn for a little bit.
14: And did you do anything about it?
16: No, because what I need to dethatch, scarify it, and then overseed it.
14: That's a lot of work.
16: But I didn't have enough time to do all of it yesterday because it's a lot of work. And I didn't have enough time to do one of it yesterday. I was like, oh, I'll just dethatch it. But in order to do that, I want to shave the lawn down really thin first, like get it real tight, like an inch high. And then do all that so you can really get down into the soil. I was like, oh, I don't have time to do that. And then I had sprayed some herbicide down by the, I have this not weed stuff that's growing in the middle of the grass. I can't get it out. It's very difficult. I've been working on it all year. I can't fix it. I think I need to call a professional because I've tried the ortho stuff. I've tried everything. Spectracide. I've tried everything. Everything. It's just got those underground root systems. Ugh, grr. It looks fine. From afar, it looks green. You're like, wow, that lawn looks green. And then you get on top of it, and you're like, wow, that's just all these little weird knotweed things.
14: You know, sometimes I wish I cared that much about my lawn. But then I look at it like, I really just cut it.

0: And keep it okay. Well, just keep it okay.
1: I need to fill in some of the summer kill, some of the drought kill and stuff like that. Sure. And the rabbits just chew these spots where like they just eat all the grass. Like, so
0: my wife really cares. My wife loves this is where I think growing up in a city where my lawn was the size of this room that we're in,
1: mm-hmm.
0: that would take me 2 seconds a mow. Like I have no interest.
1: Yeah.
0: I'll do it. I have no problems doing it. I just don't want to do it.
1: I'm not a keeping up with the neighbors kind of lawn dude.
0: Sure.
1: Where it's like, oh my gosh, our neighbors are, because some of our neighbors have spectacular lawns. They're beautiful. And that's not, my motivation is just that I need to do work on it anyway. So as long as I'm doing some work, I might as well do all the work kind of thing. But yeah, I just stared at it and went, well, you don't have time for this right now. And then I got stressed looking at it going, when are you going to get this done? The clock is ticking. It's officially fall tomorrow. You need to get the seed down because pretty soon the days are going to be too cool and it's not going to be actively growing and the rhizomes aren't going to go and then you're going to have to oversee, but then you put herbicide down, so you're supposed to wait up to 4 weeks for that. And I don't know. The whole thing stressed me out, and it was all because of one lame TikTok video.
0: I am very happy that at the age of 8, the kid wants to help sometimes. So it's like, okay, a couple more years, I can let you actually mow.
1: Mm-hmm.
0: I'll do the other stuff. I'll do the weed whacking or whatever, but another set of hands. He wants to do it. I'm like, I'm in. Sure.
2: Brody wants to do it so bad. Michael won't let him because of OCD.
1: Yeah. He won't let him? Oh, yeah.
2: He won't let me.
1: Neither of my children have any interest in cutting the lawn or doing anything. Mm-hmm. No, I shouldn't say doing it. Doing anything came out wrong. It sounds like I'm slamming my kids. They don't have interest in yard work. They'll help out in many other ways. Yard work is just not their jam. Mm-hmm. And I don't know what happened. I don't know how that strand of DNA didn't make it to them. That must be on their mother's side. Because I am all landscape, dude. Mm. I still dream. I had a dream last night about landscaping.
0: That is 100% my wife's side.
1: Oh, it's an active dream where I think about it during the day. Like, man, I would love to be a landscaper. And it's a physical dream at night. Where I dream of landscaping. I got a letter in the mail from a landscaper in my dream last night.
0: Katie, what's the name of that landscaping company in California with those guys that always dance and stuff?
2: I don't know. Tigre.
1: Yeah,
2: that would be so fun.
0: It is Tigre, right? Spanish for tiger. Yeah, tiger. That's what it is.
2: Mm-hmm.
0: So yeah, these guys are hilarious.
2: They're fantastic. Like,
0: yeah, this guy owns a shop and he just put all the attention on his three main workers. And it's phenomenal.
2: Who's the main guy?
0: The one that they said he got fired, but it was all
2: yes.
0: Like, he'll take him in. There's a video where he took him to Disney. And those guys are wearing
2: did the hot dog dance.
0: Right. They do all that. Then they also, like, the Disney landscaping is immaculate.
2: Yeah.
0: And they'll see the landscapers working. Yeah. And they'll sit there and watch and just, like, kind of judge and go, hey, you missed this. Like, they'll start explaining why it's doing it. It's hilarious. It's good stuff.
1: Landscaping to me, I'm so drawn to it because it's always progress. You can see physical progress at all times. So when you're mowing a lawn, you see what you've mowed. If you're watering, you see what you've watered. If you're laying pavers, you see the physical work. If you're grading, you see there's constant progress in your mind. It's constant positivity. You're always there going, look, I'm doing something. I'm achieving something. And there's this end game. There's the big picture in the end. You're doing the big patio and all the pavers and the stone and the plants. But every step along the way has an incremental, tangible piece of progress. You can physically see it. It's awesome. It's complete, definitive action. You're not waiting on the story to evolve. You're not like, oh, be patient because when you're patient... It's just, there's always work going on. And you can always turn around and look where you've been and be like, look at that, man.
2: Look at that landscape paper. We do not share the same
0: passions. But here's the thing. Like I don't mind. Like, we every year we have to remulch. Like, we have to buy a bunch of wood chips.
1: Yeah.
0: They'll come by 2-3 yards of our yard and we'll just load it. That stuff I don't mind doing.
1: Isn't that great?
0: That I could do because there's a satisfaction of, oh, I got that done. There's that feeling of you're exhausted, but it gets done and it looks great.
1: Sure does, Eddie.
0: That part I can do. It's the detail work of people do on their lawns and how, like, it's like, I'm like, I'm just cutting it. Oh, yeah, I'm just cutting it. I'm not going to put my effort in that.
2: We don't know how to landscape at all, and our yard is awful.
0: Awful.
2: It's just, our grass is fine, mm-hmm. but nothing else.
0: Everything else around.
2: Everything's
0: it.
2: Like dead.
0: Yeah, Tamara does a really good job. And it's her. It's based on her stuff. I mean, that's what she does. And her father's like a master gardener and everything.
1: Really?
0: Yeah, yeah. He's really good at this. Like, when we bought the house, he came over and helped me plant some trees in the backyard.
1: Yeah, he did.
0: And some so that's stuff I can do. Like I said, it's the thatching and all that stuff. Like, yeah, I have no interest in any of that.
1: Oh, and all those clumps come up, and then you rake it off, suck it up. With
0: raking
1: the mower.
0: Also sucks. If all the time raking does leaves, suck. I hate that.
1: But look at the progress. I have all these little pots growing. I
0: only rake because I don't want the leaves to be there with the snow.
1: Right? Yeah, you can't have that. Then it mats it down and it suffocates the lawn.
0: See,
1: I can't have that.
0: No, I just don't like the
1: until
0: way it
1: spring.
0: Looks.
1: Yeah, it doesn't look good either. Yeah. I somehow, I'm like Old Man Peabody in Back to the Future, where I've got two pine trees growing. I've got all these little pots of plants that are like growing all over.
0: Yeah.
1: They're in the kitchen. I'm making my house sound really awesome. there's a couple outside, and I just kind of keep transplanting things into these pots. I have two maples that are growing in these pots. They've both reached about 2.5 feet high, 3 feet. It's about time to plant them. I just don't know what to do with them. I don't know where to plant them. I get paralyzed on like what to do with it mm-hmm. in my mind, where I'm like, oh. But I've got these two cedars that I've been growing for 2 years. And just because they popped up in the landscaping, you're like, oh, look at that. I think that's a little cedar. Some animal must have eaten something, gone to the bathroom, seed came out, whatever. Nice little tree growing there. I'll take that out. So I've got all these like little trees and little bushes and little things. And I've split in hostas and moving all these plants around. Nowhere to go with them anymore. Mm-hmm. I need to start a nursery. I need to be a landscaper. Guys, like, I need this.
0: You can buy like a greenhouse.
1: I think I need to start a landscaping company.
0: All right.
1: Or just if somebody wants to hire me to be a landscaper.
0: Come on over to my place.
1: I don't know what's going on. I've got the dream last night really rocked me. I got a letter. And I don't know exactly how to process the dream. In the dream, I got a letter from what was, as I thought through the dream, was in the dream. It was a very reputable landscaper. I don't know what that means. There was no name of the lands, but I opened it up and I felt in the dream, this is a very reputable landscaper. I don't know what that means. I don't know who it is. I don't know anything. But they wanted me. They asked me if my passion for landscaping could work for them. And I was like, this is awesome. I'm getting getting headhunted by a landscaper, a very reputable landscaper.
2: Okay.
1: Still don't know the name of the landscaper. Still don't know what it meant.
0: Some folks dream of hitting the winning Grand Slam in a World Series or basket for the national championship, yeah. And here you are dreaming about landscaping.
1: I woke up in a slight panic from the dream.
0: Why?
1: Because I felt like I had missed my shot. Like, I woke up and it was like, they'll never call again. And like, you know how you come out of a dream that you were so deep into it. And my first thought was, where's that letter? Like, I think I threw the letter away. And I was like, there is no letter. You're not being recruited by a landscaper. But
0: all right.
1: I don't know.
0: Well, I'm sorry you felt that way.
1: The mind does weird things to you.
0: All right.
1: And I don't know how to feel this morning. I don't know if that was a message. Was that a message from beyond to start? Like, really embracing this landscaping thing?
2: No, I think you watched a TikTok video.
1: I did, and then I stared at my lawn.
2: Yes.
0: Oh, man.
1: I did, but...
0: Well, I don't want you to miss your shot, so if you feel like that's a really big passion, I say go for it.
1: It really got me excited, you guys, for this very reputable landscaper.
0: But I feel like you're doing something good right now. You don't have to change careers or anything.
1: No, it was just one of those things where it was like, what is this about? And then I started thinking about my schedule. And it was like, well, that's a difficult schedule. Landscapers have a very difficult schedule. They work late into the evenings, and that's how much vacation would I get a landscaper? What is the pay? What are the benefits? You're working basically, you know, a lot during the months where I might want to take a summer vacation with the family. Am I allowed to do that if I have a project? I've got all these pavers to lay. I don't know.
2: You can take all the vacation you want in winter.
1: Yeah, but...
0: Oh, at that point, you got to remove snow at that point.
1: I'm going to be snow removal, and then I have to learn how to use a plow. There's a lot
0: Tom
1: going on in my
0: head. Tom wants to know
1: how
0: much you've been hanging out with Mino lately. It's like a Mino rant here.
1: I don't know. There's a lot going on in my head at 1:50 this morning, and it was mostly about landscaping.
2: Okay.
0: All right. Well, $5,000. You don't want to miss out on that. Thanks to Absolute Plumbing. We're playing Kiss FM Clue. Here's what we know so far. The vending machine has been smashed, all right? Who did it? What did they use to smash it? And what vending machine item were they after? Here is what we know so far. The suspects. Suspect number one, Reed. Why Reed? Because he has a conspiracy theory about everything, especially the vending machine. Suspect number two, Katie. She was hungry. She missed out on her shots. That. You know what?
2: Mm-hmm.
0: It happened. And the tool so far that could be the culprit of the smashing of the vending machine is a fire extinguisher.
1: There is a fire extinguisher nearby.
0: Mm-hmm. So another reveal of what's going on with Kiss FM Clue, thanks to Absolute Plumbing, coming up at 7:30 here on Kiss.
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9: It's the first official day of fall, and it's going to be cool and breezy. A high near 62 degrees with a mix of sun and clouds. Tonight, mostly clear, cool and crisp with a low of 46. Some 30s in the North Woods, maybe a bit of frost towards the Upper Michigan border. Tomorrow, a little warmer, 66 and mostly sunny. From the WBY First Alert Weather Center, I'm meteorologist Steve Balon.
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0: 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It's 95.9 Kiss FM. It's a Tuesday morning, 5:37. That's Katie. That's Nick. I'm Eddie. You like her?
1: I like her music.
0: Okay.
1: She had a run there that was really fun. When she and a little bit, there was kind of that back and forth with Ed Sheeran kind of stuff. And it was like, ooh, this is a good run of music for her. And then, I don't know, has she trailed off or is she still doing music that's just not hitting the charts?
0: I don't think it's hitting.
1: Yeah.
0: I don't think it's
1: Yeah, because I liked her music. Every time I hear a song of hers, I'm like, oh, that's right. I like her a lot.
0: Yeah, it's why you mentioned Ed Sheeran, because he's apparently on the downward spiral right now.
2: Yeah. I feel bad for him.
0: I really do.
1: Yeah.
0: You can't. You do something. He's in a no-win situation.
2: Exactly. Yeah.
0: That's just.
2: It's not fair, the expectations that people have
0: on the celebrities or whatever the case may be. Yeah. I feel that. I just don't know what else we can say, to be honest with you, without like, you know, you agree, you're in trouble. You disagree, you're in trouble at this point. Just,
2: you know, keep your mouth shut. Honest, I don't understand what is happening.
0: He didn't take a side.
2: I understand what's happening with him, but I don't understand what is happening. And please don't text to explain it to me, because everybody's very opinionated about it. Right. And that's what I mean, is I don't understand. I just don't. Yeah, I feel you. I'd prefer, because I don't understand, I feel like the responsible choice is to just shut up.
0: Sure.
2: Right?
0: Mm-hmm. Like, I mean, it makes sense.
2: I feel that way about a lot of things. When you don't know the situation, just shut up. Like,
0: I'm down.
2: Yeah.
0: I'm down with that. Mm-hmm. Have you guys gotten your houses ready for Halloween yet? Do you guys do anything for Halloween?
1: Inside is very...
2: I bought a mini schnauzer that's going to stay up year-round that has a ghost in his mouth.
0: Oh. I mean, that makes sense. You're in Kakana.
1: Yeah.
2: Yep, and I have a mini schnauzer.
0: Makes total sense.
2: That's as far as it goes. And this is ghost season for us. Our house is ghost season year-round. So, like, I have glasses with ghosts on them. I have a ghost cookie jar. Yeah. I'm good.
0: When I first met my wife and we were dating, then we got engaged, she always said we would never be the house with stuff outside.
1: Oh, do you have some inflatables now?
0: Not yet.
1: Oh, what are you thinking of?
0: My kid has been pushing hard for the last couple of years.
1: Yeah, go for it.
2: I will say my mom's favorite holiday was Halloween. She did it up big and I loved it.
0: He's been pushing so hard till about 2 years ago. Tamara caved and we got skeletons.
1: Yeah.
0: And he puts them out there. And he goes out there and rearranges them in like positions and scenes.
2: Yep. Do you have a tree in your front yard?
0: We do.
2: You need to get, I want to get that. And we don't have any trees. This is the one I would get and I would keep it up year round. It's on TikTok. It's a ghost on a swing. It's like a ghost standing holding swings and it swings back and forth. I think it's so cool. I think you should get one.
0: Just yesterday, you wanted a skeleton hanging from the tree because one of our skeletons broke. So like the torsos and the legs.
1: Okay,
0: like
1: yeah. Oh, yeah.
0: So it's upside down. So it looks like it's hanging from its leg right now.
1: Okay.
0: And then the torso is underneath his, what is that car? Those cars called the kids would walk in, like sit in and like walk with
1: the cozy coop?
0: Yeah, the cozy coop. That's exactly it. Apparently ran over one skeleton.
1: Oh, I like that.
0: So he's got that going.
1: I like that scene.
0: And then he's got the adult skeletons walking the dog on the lawn right now.
1: Love that.
0: Yeah, yeah. So he's all in.
1: Do you have Jabber and Jack yet? Did you order that?
0: No, not yet. But okay. That's the one thing I'm for sure going to get. I got to get that ordered soon because I want that. So So he's all in. And he is hard. He wants inflatables. He wants those big inflatables that like the size of your house.
1: Yeah, those gigantic two-story ones with the big ghost dude.
0: Yeah.
1: And, the headless horseman looking one.
0: And I keep
1: telling
0: him, like, I don't know where to store it. He's like, in the basement. Like, it'll take up our basement.
1: Yeah, it takes
0: like, what am I going to do with that? I want to rent a storage unit for one thing.
1: Yeah. I know. Every year on clearance.
0: I mean, that is kind of cool. That's pretty
2: so cool.
0: That's the ghost on a swing.
2: Yeah, it's 30 bucks.
0: That's it?
1: That's not bad.
0: It's not going to take Wisconsin weather, is it?
1: And on November 2nd, it'll be probably $15.
0: Oh, that's a good call. I should wait for next year.
1: I always love end of the season kind of stuff on the inflatable things or the animatronic things.
0: There's a house.
1: I always want to do more, but I always just keep it fairly simple.
0: Right.
1: We change all the lights turn orange on the outside, and then
0: I want those lights.
1: Yeah.
0: Do you have
2: I
1: just change the light bulbs and all the fixtures.
0: I see. What are those lights called? Those you put out like a frame of your house?
1: Yeah, those permanent lights.
0: I want that so bad. Because I would totally change the colors for every season.
1: Yep.
0: Any feeling I got. Like today's a green feeling. Here we go. Let's go green.
1: I bought
2: some
1: orange.
2: Every game day we'd be orange.
1: Yeah, I bought some orange Christmas lights or Halloween mm-hmm. lights, I guess, and I'm going to put those on a little tree outside that we have. And
0: sure.
1: On Halloween Day, I'll have the flickering orange lights and then a couple black lights and things, and then the pumpkins will be lit up. And we have one of those obnoxious, really old, where the plug is probably illegal now, light up pumpkins where you put it on the front, and I'll just light that up on the front. And then we've got sort of this glowing light thing that spins and creates like a fire looking thing. I'll cast that up on the house.
0: There's always a house in the neighborhood that goes crazy.
1: Yeah.
0: Always.
1: There's yeah. one, 41 Southbound, and I love this house. Every year, they fired it up. It's now full of glow with the purple and the black lights, and the front lawn is all decorated. If you're going 41 South, it'll be on the right-hand side between Wrightstown Freedom area.
0: Sure.
1: Love that house. That's great. And taking the frontage road, if you go down that frontage road and then just kind of stop and look at it, it's great.
0: Like, I dread the idea of ever doing something like that in my house, but then I see how excited my kid is. Oh, well,
2: I was just gonna say, whoever does those homes, parents, thank you.
0: Oh,
2: because
0: yes.
2: you're a destination, like to drive past every day.
0: That's exactly what I was gonna mm-hmm. get. There's a house in Algoma by the Payne Art Center that Mateo, we drive by almost every day, and he's like, can we go there on Halloween night? Like, I just mm-hmm. want to see what they do.
1: Mm-hmm.
2: Yeah.
0: He's like, we don't have to park right away. He's like, it'll be embarrassing. They see us park just to go to that one house. Like, and so he's like, he's got a plan.
2: Yeah.
0: But it's because every day we drive by, there's something new added to that house, and it's spectacular.
1: What, yeah.
0: The time and effort they put into it is amazing.
2: Yeah. There's a house right by the hill at the pool. If you're in Kekana, you know what I'm talking about. And when Brody was young, we used to have to drive past it almost every day because he just wanted to see the house.
0: Sure. That's yeah. There's Courtney texting and says we have a whole Ghostbuster scene in our front yard. You should bring Mateo over.
1: Oh, very cool.
0: So what Ghostbuster scene? Or is it just Ghostbusters itself, or like a scene from the movie? Or either way, that's awesome. Ghostbusters is such a classic movie, which he hasn't seen yet.
2: Oh.
0: Is part one good enough for an 8-year-old?
1: Yeah, there's
0: part one should be fine,
1: language
0: right?
1: in there,
2: asking
1: but
2: asking the wrong.
0: But language is okay. I mean, I think I can parent language.
2: Mm-hmm. I would be more concerned about fear.
0: Ghostbusters is not fear.
1: Kind of hokey
0: it's
1: fear,
0: hokey
1: yeah.
0: fear, right.
2: I know, but they're just at a weird.
0: Yeah, I got to think about that one.
2: Like, I just remember Brody when he was like 5 or 6. It was this stupid thing he was afraid. It was a YouTube channel, and it was the swamp monster.
0: Well, that's the problem there, YouTube, Katie.
2: It was
0: sure.
2: the mm-hmm. stupidest thing I've ever
1: exposing
2: seen,
1: her child
2: and he was
1: to YouTube,
2: terrified
1: yeah,
2: by
1: age.
2: This swamp monster.
1: She shows her child Adam Sandler movies.
0: How old was he again? Was he 8?
2: 6. Big Daddy.
1: Yeah.
2: It was to get him to sit on a 9-hour flight.
0: Honestly, though, of all movies, Big Daddy was not a bad choice.
2: Yes.
0: But
2: it was his 6th birthday.
1: Mm-hmm.
2: And COVID hit. And then we did all of the Adam Sandlers during COVID. So he would have been 7. Yep.
1: What are you supposed to do? COVID, am I right?
2: Yeah. Yep.
0: Yeah, so I don't know. I think tomorrow might be caving to more stuff on Halloween.
2: Do you guys do any baking for Halloween?
0: I mean, tomorrow bakes. She made cookies yesterday. I don't know what you mean, like Halloween
2: bake.
0: Oh,
2: because
0: like,
2: again, my mom, this was my mom's jam. She would make eyeballs and not so spooky spiders, witches hats. Yeah. And she would, every year, she would come and spend each grandkid, she would spend the day with baking all of the Halloween treats.
0: No.
2: So yeah, she'd make a trip to Kekana. And her and Bros would do the eyeballs.
0: Her.
2: The eyeballs were my favorites because it was the you would take the imitation Thin Mints,
1: okay,
2: and then you would put just
1: like
2: white
1: a palm or mint.
2: Yeah, just put the white. You'd get white frosting,
1: mm-hmm.
2: put a little M&M, and then take red paint and do bloodshot eyeballs. Like that was witches' hats was just Oreos with Hershey's Kisses. Not So Spooky Spiders was like a Rice Krispie treat, kind of.
1: Mm-hmm.
2: But yeah, that was... And then she would do the cutouts.
1: Mm-hmm.
2: It's always a big thing.
0: That's awesome. That's a good memory. Yeah. That's very cool.
1: Sounds very nice. We'll do a lot of pumpkin spicy things. We'll do pumpkin muffins, pumpkin bread.
2: Awesome. Mm-mm.
1: Apple crisp.
2: We try to do apple in our home. We were going to make some apple... Brody wanted to do apple donuts this past weekend, like the apple cider donuts.
1: Yeah.
2: And I was like, I'm not deep frying. Like, that's where it just goes too far.
0: Yeah.
2: We're not now. Mm-mm.
0: No, not for you.
2: Yep.
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0: Tame Impala and Jenny's Dracula. It's 95.9 Kiss FM, 5:55. We're looking at about 49 degrees out there, high about 60 or so. So, it's fall weather.
1: Yeah, it is.
0: It's fall weather.
2: It's fall, y'all.
1: Way to go. You killed Jackson Dart last night, Eddie, with all your Jackson Dart negativity.
0: Okay. The only negativity I've said about Jackson Dart in the past has been, I think he's overrated.
1: Yeah, well, and look at him now. Hurt.
2: What is wrong with him?
1: Don't know. MRI today.
2: Okay.
0: It's probably a leg.
1: It looked, when it happened.
2: It's a leg. It's very broad. It's a leg. Something with his leg.
0: Something with his
2: he
0: leg.
2: He was limping off the field. Leg.
1: My guess is MCL based on what it looked like, the way it bent. And it was like, oh, that looked like an MCL issue, which is just, is either going to be surgery and not that, I don't know, or just 4 to 6 week kind of like rest. I don't know. But the way he was able to walk-ish and the fact that they kind of took their time and it didn't, you know, I don't think it's great, but yeah, it was, I thought of Eddie right away. There goes Jackson Dart because Eddie put the hit on him.
0: No, all I said was for a quarterback who...
1: I'm just kidding.
2: Joe's saying Jackson Dart walked off the field, though.
0: I got beef with that. Like, I think I said what I said to you guys yesterday via text, and Nick agreed with me.
1: I do agree with you.
2: The whole thing was very dramatic.
0: Okay, I'm going to tell everybody what it is real quick. It wasn't the injury that got Caleb Williams frustrated. Like, the dude, from get-go, when they said he was going to go number one, rumors right away, the guy can't win. He paints his nails. He cried during the championship game when he lost. He can't do this. So there's been negativity. He's had a chip on his shoulder from that start. And then he gets to Chicago, and he embraces the city right away because he felt the city was starved, right? So he's doing all things Chicago. He's in the city. He's doing good for the city.
1: Mm-hmm.
0: He's put Chicago hasn't had a winning team since 2016, and before that, longer. So he's done everything right, and he's being, godlike levels in Chicago right now. So you walk into the season where expectation is do or bust, right? Or whatever, bust, whatever the case. People think he's going to be a bust. So he has his chip on his shoulder. You get hurt. You don't know. You just know your leg hurts at that point.
1: Mm-hmm.
0: The pain, they say, the hamstring and the Achilles are pretty similar, like, first feels.
1: Yeah, I'm sure he popped it, yeah.
0: So at one point, in his brain, there's frustration. He's hurt. He's angry. He's ruined his life for the season, possibly his career. He's ruined the expectation of the city.
1: His brain's spinning out of control.
0: He's out of control. So that's what we saw. You don't know.
2: And the emotions part isn't what gets me. It's the, like, getting carted off the field is what gets me.
0: It's the unknown. It's the unknown. The team also is banking on the fact that he's the future. You cart him off the field. Don't make him hobble on it in case it makes it worse. They took all the precautions necessary. Dude gets an unfair rap. Unfair rap. If that would have been any other quarterback in the league, people would be like, oh, look at that. Same thing with Jay Cutler.
2: I don't think he's targeted like that.
0: It happened to Jay Cutler. Dude busted his ACL, his MCL. And people were like, he's on the sideline. He should play. It's his MCL. Mm-hmm. He can't play. He looks like he's not in pain. He's toughing it out on the sideline. So I think
2: it was the bike on that one.
0: There is a problem here where Chicago QBs get an unfair rap. And listen, I agree with you. To the point where, like, the fist pumping and the, okay, dude, that was weird. That was weird. But at the same time, we don't know.
2: Mm-hmm. Casey wants to know, are we talking about the Hammond QB?
0: Yes, Casey, yes. So that's what I'm saying. I think the weight of his shoulder, like, the city's on his shoulders, and he felt it. It was all emotion. It wasn't exact pain. Was there pain? Probably. But it was all emotion, the unknown. Everybody would act the same way. Let me get you on the field and pull your hamstring.
2: No, you can't say that. You can't, because Aaron Rodgers did not. Well, everything that went down with him to get to the Jets, and then he literally snaps his Achilles.
0: 15 seasons of veteran. Like, he was a vet. This guy's season number three.
2: I know, but, like, everything that has led up to the New York Jets
0: season three.
2: He literally snaps his Achilles after taking the... Because you could kind of set it up for any of the quarterbacks.
0: Aaron Rodgers at a different state of his career. 100%.
2: I know, but look at all of the drama
0: Aaron Rodgers,
2: that surrounded
0: nobody
2: that.
0: Ever questioned Aaron Rodgers at that point. Is he a winner? No, he's a Super Bowl winning quarterback.
2: I know, but, like, all of the drama that led up to the Jets, And then he physically, like, I feel like there was just as much of a weight on that man's shoulders that he was the hero of the Jets. And then he was supposed to, and then on top of it too, like, all the drama that led up to that point, everything that that man went through to get to the Jets, and then he stabs his Achilles 4 minutes into the season. He knew it was his Achilles and he walks off. Like, but that's what I mean. I'm not saying, like I said, the emotion part isn't what upsets me, and nothing upsets me.
0: I don't think Aaron Rodgers took that. Like, everyone said, yeah, he's going to be the savior of the Jets. Aaron Rodgers didn't care. He didn't care he was going to save New Jersey or New York. He did not care. There's no way he did.
2: Joe's saying, too, the dude's on Madden. No one is questioning Caleb's ability and if he's a winner.
0: The Madden curse. That is a possibility.
2: You're not hearing what Joe's saying, though.
0: I know. I know what he's saying, but whatever. I'm just saying, I'm not going to win this argument.
2: You're taking it very personally.
0: I'm not going to win this argument, especially here in Green Bay. What am I doing?
2: We're not targeting you.
0: What am I doing?
2: We are not targeting Caleb.
0: I feel like you guys are.
2: Eddie is just mad that Rodgers blew his knee out first quarter and got drugged up and led a comeback against his Hammond Bears.
0: You guys are ridiculous right now. Ridiculous.
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1: We're going to eat everything.
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0: I'm always hungry.
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0: Yeah, let's see. Baywatch from NBC.
1: Oh my gosh.
2: Some people stand in the darkness, afraid to step into the light. Some people need to help somebody. The edge of surrender's in sight. Don't you worry. It's gonna be alright.
0: You know, we talk about Baywatch so much, you think I'd have it on
2: key. Cause I'm always ready. I won't let you out of my sight.
1: And now it cuts to Mitch's legs just running.
2: Do-ga-do-ga-do. I'll be ready. I'll be ready. Whatever you need. No, don't you fear.
1: Oh, Hobie.
2: Be ready.
1: Oh, CJ.
2: Forever and always. I'm always here.
1: Oh, so good.
0: Mm-hmm.
1: So good.
3: This is when it premiered. Yes. I'm going to go 91. You should know this. I was going to say,
1: I feel very confident in 1989.
0: Yeah. Well done,
1: Matt Brody. Get him, Matt Brody. Oh, what a great show. The most dangerous beach in the world. And for some reason, people keep coming back. Every day, explosions, hostage situations, hijacking, weapons, murder, Eddie. Somebody hit that poor woman with a jet ski. And then they just drove off. And Grant, and like Hobie's hanging around with those older kids just jet skiing when he should be at school. And that's how he figures out that red paint is from that one guy's jet ski. It's a retro jet ski. There's only one of them that he's ever seen before. And he knows exactly where it is. It's being held locked up underneath the pier. Oh, dude, Hobie, don't go there alone, bro. And he does. And then Hobie starts dating Michelle Williams from Dawson's the other
3: Creek.
1: Actor, Dawson's Creek. And he dated her on the show. There were so many great people on that show. Brian Austin Green was an extra on that show. David Spade was an extra on that show. It was one of the hoodlums who comes back in season one. To go with, now I can't think of his name, Tawny, and yeah, whatever.
3: Tawny Katane?
1: No, but her name was Tawny.
3: Oh.
1: The one that Erica Laniak played.
3: Oh.
1: I think it was Tawny. Was it Tawny? I don't know. Either way.
3: I don't know. I'm not the one that watched 7 seasons on my vacation.
1: I only watched most of 2 after watching the Baywatch games. Well, not really Baywatch games. It was just
0: the U.S. Mint revealed the first changes to the penny in 50 years on this day.
1: And then they killed it.
0: And now the penny doesn't exist.
3: Yep, they murdered it. 2026?
1: Yeah, actually, that's a good call. Is this like code? Trick question? Is this like a trick question?
3: No, 2026.
0: When they actually made a change to the physical penny.
1: What did they change?
0: I mean, I could click on the link and find out exactly what they changed.
1: Yeah, I'm just kind of curious. Did they change, like...
0: It had 40 designs. Memorial. It was the Lincoln Bicentennial.
3: Oh, like, then let's go 1992.
1: Yeah, like, was it the original change when they went away from, like, the little wheat pennies and then they put the memorial on the back?
0: It just says they changed it for Bicentennial celebrations.
1: Oh, okay, wait. You said, though, the first changes in 50 years, right?
0: Right.
1: They changed that like wheat penny stuff.
3: Wasn't the centennial 1976?
1: So then 50.
3: So wouldn't it be
1: 2026? Yeah.
0: The inscription on the reverse coin said "United States of America, e pluris unum."
1: Yeah.
0: And 1 cent.
1: Of many one.
3: Right. I say 1976.
1: I'm gonna say
0: the Ford design featured. Let's see, Kentucky. His childhood home.
1: Oh.
0: Indiana, his formative years, his professional life, Illinois, and then his presidency.
1: Yeah, land of Lincoln, whatever. Dude was like in 900 other states before. I remember being very upset during the 50 Nifty United States in fifth grade, which is a great song, and our United States unit in which we learned about all the states. Each of the kids in class had to got a state.
3: It was just
1: randomly
3: your state?
1: Illinois.
3: Aww.
1: We pulled it out and you randomly got a state. And then we did a parade and we had to make these sandwich boards all about our states. And we marched around saying 50 Nifty United States.
3: We had
1: throughout
3: state fair.
1: It was huge.
3: And you had to come to the state fair. Mine was Mississippi.
1: And I had Illinois. And so I put the Bulls on there and I put the Sears Tower on there and the Bears on there and
3: I
1: White Sox
3: like
1: Cubs.
3: Elvis.
1: And then I did Land of Lincoln, and I started digging into Land of Lincoln and realizing the guy lived like

0: 187 different places, too. I mean, that's a gross exaggeration, because many of his formative years were spent in Illinois, but still. And I was like, well, that's kind of a misrepresentation, but whatever. I don't know when they changed this penny. Well, okay, I'm going to say, like, wheat pennies were in the 50s, right? So 50 years after that would be, like, a big change, right? So I'm, well, no, I don't know. They changed it maybe in the, so I'll say, like, 2005.
1: What did you think?
2: 1976.
3: Oh, Landon? I'll just agree with Katie.
1: 2008.
0: Oh!
1: I was kind of right.
2: That was pretty close.
1: Willie Mays hit his 600th career home run in a game against the San Diego Padres. He ended his career with 660 home runs.
0: Willie Mays or Willie Mays Hayes?
1: Willie Mays, not Willie Mays Hayes.
0: Not Willie Mays Hayes, because he didn't hit that many.
1: Right, Willie Mays Hayes is fictional. Or nonfiction.
0: He may run like Mays, but he hit like bleep. According to Lou Brown. Rest in peace.
1: Such a good movie.
0: 1970?
2: 1972.
3: Let's go 69.
1: Landon, 1969. Good job, Landon. Well done.
0: Good job.
1: The first Farm Aid concert was put on by Willie Nelson, Neil Young, and John Mellencamp.
2: 92.
0: It was 85, right? Farm Aid?
2: I don't know.
0: We were big
2: 92.
0: Into AIDS. Like Live Aid, Farm Aid.
2: Oh, I
0: didn't know that came out. That's not what I mean. I meant Aid. Oh, boy.
2: Yes.
0: Well, start the cancel bus. I meant Aid concerts. Like, we were big into Aid concerts. Farm Aid, Live Aid. I'm going to say 85.
3: I will agree.
1: 1985. Well done. Two and a Half Men premiered on TV on CBS.
0: I never watched it, really.
1: Ran for 12 seasons.
0: It was on for 12 seasons?
2: When we were in Cancun.
1: It was on?
2: It was on. After we would get done with our show and I'd go back and nap, that was always on.
0: Wow, 12 seasons.
2: I'm going to go 2002.
0: That's fine with me.
3: Oh, let's go 2004.
1: 2003.
0: Oh.
1: It ran longer than Friends. Friends debuted on this day. It ran for 10 seasons.
0: Friends was 94, I think, right?
2: I don't know.
0: I feel like we...
2: I'm going to go... Ooh.
0: I feel like we've had a question on $959 Minute about Friends starting or ending.
2: I remember Jenny Lawrence hosting the finale... It was a viewing party. So that means I was still an intern. So I feel like that would have been 2003, but it might have been 2004.
0: I'm going to say 94.
2: Yeah, let's go 94.
3: I will agree.
0: I don't know why that. Yeah, 1994. Okay. That just popped in immediately where it was like, Baywatch, 89.
1: Abraham Lincoln issued the preliminary Emancipation Proclamation on this day, declaring that all slaves should be free.
0: Okay, it's either 62 or 63. And I can't remember if he issued it in 1862 so that they would be free in 1863, like effective, like we issued it now, and then, or did he issue it in 3?
1: I don't like that he gave time. Like you'll be free, but for the next 3 months, you're still a slave.
2: Yeah.
1: Like, I don't like that concept at all.
0: I understand what you're saying there, yeah. I think some of it had to do with just the dissemination of the information.
1: Probably.
0: In the 1860s, like, you had to give it time to get to Texas, so to speak. That sounds weird.
1: No, it makes sense.
0: And maybe that's just trying to...
1: Some guy riding a horse.
0: Right, and maybe it's just treating history with kid gloves there, maybe... Maybe I'm being too kind to be like, well, you gave him time for it to get to, but I don't know. Oh, was it 2 to 3 or 3 to 4?
2: No, 1863.
0: I'm going to say 1862.
3: Let's go, 1863.
1: 1862. Yes. Nicholas, well done.
0: That report was so good. 50 nifty, you nuts.
1: So today is the first day of fall.
0: It's fall, y'all.
1: National Ice Cream Cone Day.
2: Oh. I like a good waffle cone.
1: Also, National White Chocolate Day.
2: Love me some white chocolate, too.
1: And
0: can I be foodie guy? And be like, you know, white chocolate really isn't chocolate at all. It's just cream and sugar.
1: And we have 39 days till Halloween. Wow. So there you go.
2: 30. Oh, I thought you said 29. I was like, that the math is not math.
1: 39.
0: Yes. Did you see the price of chocolate right now? Full size candy bars are going to be tough to come by, guys.
1: Really? That bad?
0: It's ridiculous right
2: now.
0: Have
2: you seen the price of gas?
1: Gas and chocolate? What's going on there? Yeah. We've got that.
0: You'd appreciate it, Katie. We have some full-size cookies and cream Hershey's coming to the house.
2: Ooh.
0: And then I think, guys, I'm just going to put it out there. Kids, you're going to have to come early because then we're going full-size Airheads.
2: Okay.
1: All right.
0: Okay. Airheads are still very affordable. And it's full-size air. It's the big Airheads.
1: Airheads are good. They're good. They're just as delicious.
0: I don't think I'm going to be able to afford the chocolate this year.
1: No.
0: I look back at what I got it for last year. Ridiculous prices. Great. $20 for 50 Snickers bars. It was great. Found great deals. Nah, not this year.
1: Not this year?
0: No.
1: Mm. All right. Landon, it's 6:21. What do you got for us?
3: Good morning. Well, millions of dollars are being spent on tornado cleanup in the Fox cities. The cities of Benicia and Neenah have spent nearly $4 million and $2.9 million respectively so far. The village of Fox Crossing has used more than $3.3 million with the hope for state and federal reimbursement in the future. Two of the communities affected by the July 27th tornado are hoping to land state grants to replace trees lost to the storm. The cities of Appleton and Neenah are applying for catastrophic grants. The grants are provided by the Department of Natural Resources. And the Green Bay Packers announced $250,000 in grants to help tornado victims in Benicia. $100,000 would go to the Greater Fox Cities Habitat for Humanity to help repair and build new homes for low-income families. $75,000 will go to the Benicia Joint School District to replace the playground at Gigan Elementary School. Another $75,000 will go to the city of Benicia to rebuild the playground at Smith Park.
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12: It's the first official day of fall, and it's going to be cool and breezy. A high near 62 degrees with a mix of sun and clouds. Tonight, mostly clear, cool and crisp with a low of 46. Some 30s in the North Woods, maybe a bit of frost towards the upper Michigan border. Tomorrow, a little warmer, 66 and mostly sunny. From the WBY First Alert Weather Center, I'm meteorologist Steve Balon.

0: 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Good morning. 47 degrees out there. Maybe a degree or two different depending where you are throughout Northeast Wisconsin.
1: A little chilly.
0: Weather right now for Thursday night football doesn't seem so bad.
1: Looks beautiful.
2: Yeah, what's the forecast?
1: It's the high of about 70 for the day, 69, yeah. 70. Okay. And then so kickoff will probably be 60-ish.
0: By the time you're going home after the game, probably about 45, yeah, 47.
1: Yeah. Yep, so. 40s, which is all right. Yeah. I might wear a hat. I'm not sure.
0: I think maybe thin gloves.
1: Definitely thin gloves are going to be brought.
0: Mm-hmm.
2: And, you should be good.
1: I had a moment, not really a panic because I know where everything is. But it's just the quick turnaround to a Thursday game for some reason. Yesterday, just being like, oh my gosh, I got to find all this stuff. I got to get thin gloves. And I got to.
0: It makes sense.
1: What am I going to wear?
0: Makes total sense.
1: Because now it's Tuesday already and the game is Thursday.
0: Mm-hmm. Yeah, two whole days.
1: Maybe figure out how to park a car.
0: That's Katie's big trauma.
2: Oh my gosh.
0: Trauma.
1: She's going to help me actually on Thursday.
0: Parking a car?
1: We have lunch.
0: Oh.
1: And we always do, like a lot of people do. This is not some type of Vetrano insider secret. We park a car on one of the side streets before the games.
0: Yeah.
1: And then my wife or like father-in-law or whoever is going will drop somebody off on a street corner and then you just walk in and then you got a car sitting there for whenever it's over.
0: There it is.
1: Yeah, it's very nice. It's good strategery. You have to get there earlier and earlier these days because
0: I like it.
1: Everybody kind of does that. So after lunch, I'm going to go park a car by Lambeau and then Katie's going to drop me off at home.
0: I like it.
1: Yeah.
0: I like it.
1: So we're going to be ready to rock.
0: Is it going to be you and the boy?
1: It is.
2: Is he excited?
1: He's very excited. Awesome. He's never been to a night game.
0: Gotcha.
1: So he's been to afternoon games and he's been to like a 3:25 game before. We've never done a nighter and I'm really excited just to be there with him to be like, man, Thursday night, Sunday night,
0: Since
1: Monday night.
0: Since he's a Rams fan, does he care who wins or is he still going to root for the Packers?
1: He'll root for the Packers and he's very indifferent to the Packers.
0: Mm-hmm.
1: He roots for them because he knows kind of it's the right thing to do in the home. But if they lose, they lose. If they win, they win. He's all in on Rams.
0: What do you think about last night?
1: He loved it.
0: Yeah.
1: It was funny, though, how he is a very mild-mannered and well-perspectived youth in sports. And I don't know if it's just from conversations that we've had over the years. I don't know if it's because he's been on a lot of teams that have struggled over the years.
0: Sure.
1: And it's not about the winning and losing as much. I don't know what it is. He's seen both. He's been on brutal teams that haven't won, and then he was on a championship team last year that won the whole shebangy and got rings, and so he's kind of seen it all and felt it all, and I don't know if just conversations with him and Grandpa over the years about sports and how hard it is to win. He's won a Super Bowl as a Rams fan, so he's been to the summit.
0: Sure.
1: I don't know what it is, but he's very, very easygoing when it comes to winning and losing. And very easygoing during the course of a game. Doesn't get too high, doesn't get too low. So watching the games with him is very just like, all right, yeah. And then if something bad happens, he's like, oh, that wasn't good. I'm like, right? And then he's just kind of on to the next. He's very chill kid to watch a game with.
0: Joe's getting him some tips since it's his first night game. It says, cheer extra loud when we have the ball to encourage our offensive line.
2: Yes.
1: I just
2: love that for him.
1: I just wanted to be able to see. And I don't want to sound like the complaining season ticket holder guy.
0: Sure.
1: I get why people stand. I get that it's exciting. I get all that stuff. And when there's not much room to really sit, you stand anyway.
0: Right.
1: But it's like, it's hard to see sometimes when you're a kid.
2: Mm-hmm.
1: And luckily the people around us are awesome and they're always like, dude, stand up on the bleachers. You know, like he'll just stand wherever he can to watch, but you watch a lot of the game on the Jumbotron these days.
0: Yep.
1: And it kind of defeats the purpose of being there live.
0: Yeah, especially when it's cold.
1: Yeah. Yeah, this is going to be great, though. I'm super excited.
0: All right.
1: Very, very excited to go. And then they don't have school on Friday.
0: Oh,
1: so
0: nice.
1: He's all in. With that's part of the reason why it's like, hey, dude, you're going. It won't just be mom and me or whatever. Like, let's take
2: it. Are you coming
1: in
2: Friday?
1: Hmm?
2: Okay.
1: I think. I mean, I can take the day off.
2: Well, you have time if you want to, like,
1: you know, what the heck, I won't come. No, I'm planning on it.
0: Okay. Well, I'm glad you're coming.
2: Yeah, I would take the day off.
1: I mean, we'll see how this throat holds out, you know.
0: It says here, I'm there with you. I'm standing. In the fan code of conduct this year, states ticket holders should sit at appropriate times. This is all from Joe.
1: Yeah, no, I mean, it's there and everybody knows it. And I'm not against, I mean, it's so exciting. Those games, it's so fun to go to games. I know over the years I painted a picture of being like, bah, everybody stands and I'm watching the Jumbotron and I'm not allowed to cheer me. And then they threaten me with my ticket. Me. It's so much fun to go to games. It's so much fun to be there. And the energy of the place is just incredible. There's nothing like it. It still is goosebumpy to walk into Lambeau Field.
0: I don't think Green Bay is the only venue, or Lambeau, or Packers, that has those kinds of rules for first season ticket holders. I think that's across the same. I can't imagine it's different.
1: There are policies that exist, yeah, for a lot of teams. Tampa Bay was one of the first years and years and years ago because of Packers fans. Packers fans would just take over the stadium. And Tampa started, when the postseason rolled around, saying, hey, you're not allowed to sell these things. Like, you can't sell these to Packers fans. And everybody at the time was like, ooh, all right, got under their skin. Wow, all right. So, yeah, no, it's not totally uncommon.
0: Yeah.
1: But, it's I don't want to stand the whole time. It's just...
2: The fear of when you stand, you lose your seat.
1: Well, yeah, like you lose your butt room.
0: You start, where you end is not going to be the same.
1: No, never.
0: It never is.
1: But I'll take pictures again of when we sit down with our cheeks straddling the number and then where we end up. It's always about a seat and a half one way or the other. Or sometimes you're just down a row. Somebody left early. You're like, oh, let's move down a row.
0: That's funny.
1: You go in front, I'll go in back. I just look around. And I think, I worked a whole day. You all worked a whole day. Why do you guys all want to stand today? Come on, am I want to sit at the end of a work day and cheer? like when the breakaway happens, on your feet, you know. But it's hysterical.
0: See, that's the moment you sit down when everybody stands up. Now you get claim receipt back.
1: Right, you claim it back. Yeah. No, the national anthem will hit. Everybody will rise. And then eye contact will start. Where you start looking around like, are you going to sit? Are you guys? Okay, if you guys all sit, if we all sit, maybe everybody will sit. Everybody kind of. Because I know there are standers out there. I know people are going to talk about how they love to stand. I know they will. But I'm just going to say, we have to be honest. All of us, for the most part in the stands, are looking at each other going, please sit. If you sit, I'll sit. If we can all sit, if we're in this together, then we could get things done. Yes? All of us sit.
2: It's
1: kind of
2: like
1: bit.
2: When you're with other parents and you want to leave an event and you're going, we're all going to leave together, right?
1: Mm-hmm.
2: So that your kid's not the one going,
0: right.
2: Oh,
0: where everybody going?
2: I want to leave. They're not leaving.
0: That's the worst.
2: Yes.
0: That's the worst.
2: Yes, that's as parents when you're like, we're all in this together, guys. If we all leave at the same time, no kid's going to throw the tantrum.
0: Oh, man. That is so true.
1: Yeah. So, yeah.
0: Well, tomorrow.
1: Yeah, I can't wait.
0: Tomorrow we'll go through your Thursday night football pick, which I mean we already know what you're gonna pick anyway, but we'll do that tomorrow.
2: No, we do it Thursday.
1: No, today's only Tuesday.
0: Oh, today's only wait.
2: I know.
0: Oh, never mind.
1: Sucks, right?
0: Oh, never mind.
1: That happened in real time.
0: I really thought it was Wednesday for a hot second.
2: No, it's not. It's not, Eddie.
0: I do know it's only Tuesday now, and on Saturday we have Oktoberfest.
2: Yes.
0: With the Foxy's Chamber and Spot on Oktoberfest, so we'll be out there.
2: And the weather's supposed to be nice, right?
0: Yeah, should be.
2: Okay, good.
0: Yeah. Lorraine's got, I think Sunday, right?
2: Okay.
0: Star 6-9, Ask Your Mother, and the Love Monkeys will be on our stage. 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

0: 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Good morning. It's Eddie. It's Katie. It's Nick. And where is that? There we go. Yeah. Birthdays.
1: If you got a birthday, 920-281-0959. Right meow.
0: Okay, let's get things rolling with Charles, who happens to be in charge.
1: Oh, Scott Baio.
2: George.
1: There's a new boy in the neighborhood. He lives downstairs, and it's understood. He's there just to...

0: nights. Charles in charge of our wrongs and our rights. I want Charles in charge. Remember in the beginning, it was like a very subdued Charles in charge.
1: Yeah. Oh, yeah.
0: And then like a couple years later, they made it like, oh yeah, this is 90s Charles in charge.
2: How do you guys remember that whole theme song?
1: Oh, it's so good.
2: Like, it sort of started coming back to me when you guys started
1: Nicole Eggert and Willie Ames.
0: I mean, it's not impressive.
2: I mean, it kind of is impressive.
0: Some people are curing cancer. We're remembering 80s sitcom songs.
1: I agree with that.
0: Mm-hmm.
1: Yep. What do you want to do with the incredible power of the human brain?
0: Yes.
1: Well, I'd like to remember movie lines. Okay, anything else? Yeah, I want to be able to sing Mr. Belvedere's theme song someday.
0: Mm-hmm, mm-hmm.
1: Okay.
0: Yep, Punky Brewster.
3: Streaks of
0: every time I turn around, I see the girl who turns my world around, standing there.
1: Mm-hmm.
0: Yes.
2: Okay.
3: Streaks of the China,
0: Scott Baio.
3: Never mattered before.
0: Scott Baio is,
3: who cares?
0: 60.
1: 65.
2: 66.
1: Ooh.
2: Ooh. So, here we go.
0: Oh.
2: Tony Basil's got a birthday.
0: Hey, Mickey. What was Weird Al's?
2: Hey, Ricky.
0: It was here. Okay.
2: Yeah, it was
0: Lucy.
2: Lucy
0: and Ricky. I'm going to say she is 74.
1: 75.
2: 83.
0: Wow.
1: 83. Still going strong, huh?
2: Apparently. It says she's still got it according to this text right here. I don't know.
1: She was on something not that long ago. And by not that long ago, it might have been 4 or 5 years ago. Was it Dancing with the Stars or something like
0: that?
1: Or,
0: Or
1: Masked
0: Singer.
1: She was
0: on something, yes.
1: She came out and performed, yeah.
2: All right.
1: And she was bouncing all over the stage.
0: Yeah,
2: she's 83.
1: Wow.
2: Let's go with Sarah Whittle.
0: Whittle, baby.
2: That's Body Hunt and Jumanji.
0: Who is it?
2: Bonnie Hunt and Jumanji.
0: Oh,
1: Bonnie Hunt.
0: So it's Bonnie Hunt's birthday?
2: Yes.
0: Okay.
1: I like her. I liked her in Jerry Maguire.
0: Loved her in the one with Steve Martin. Why can't I think?
2: With Steve Martin?
0: Where they had all the kids.
1: The Jerk.
0: No, they had all the kids.
1: Oh,
2: yeah. 11, 8 is enough, 12 is enough, 12 and counting, 12 and something.
1: Yeah, something like that.
2: Yeah, there's
1: right?
2: There's a number in there.
0: Yeah.
1: I'm going to
0: say she's 64.
1: Yeah, okay.
0: I mean, now that I've guessed it.
1: I'll say she's 60.
2: 65.
0: Oh. Cheaper by the dozen.
2: Cheaper
1: that's
2: by. See, I knew there was a 12
1: yeah, there's
2: there.
1: 12 yes. in there. Nice job.
2: Somewhere. Let's see. Joan Jett's got a birthday.
1: Okay.

0: So what do we say for Joan Jett?
1: Joan Jett, 70.
2: I am going to say, yes, 72.
0: She is 68.
1: Oof.
0: 68. Mystical.
1: Okay. Little rapper.
0: Rapper, and then also an offender of things that...
1: Oh, really?
0: ...is just naughty and stuff.
2: 36. Okay.
1: 50?
0: 56.
1: Okay.
0: 56. Let's go with... Marvel's She-Hulk. Did you guys ever watch Orphan Black?
2: No.
0: You didn't watch She-Hulk?
1: I didn't.
2: No.
0: So, I mean, she's probably most known for Orphan Black, Tatiana Maslany.
1: Okay.
2: Okay.
1: She 40 She-Hulk. Then. Oh. I'll say 40.
2: 43.
0: 41.
1: Oh.
0: There's one more before I go there, though. Let's go first with, there's two more. Andrea Bocelli has a birthday today.
2: Oh, 84.
0: He's the blind opera singer. What did you say?
2: 84.
0: 84.
1: 75.
0: 68.
1: Oh.
0: And last one, Draco Malfoy, Tom Felton's got a birthday.
2: Oh, let's go 37.
1: That's fine.
2: I don't know why I said it like that, but I said 37.
0: 39.
1: Okay.
2: Okay.
0: Mm-hmm. What do you got, Katie?
2: Oh, yeah. Happy birthday to Morgan Pagel, 28 years old from Holy Spirit School. I'm guessing potentially a teacher there or admin there. Auntie Nen. From Gresham. She's everybody's Auntie Nen. She's 63 years
1: Auntie
2: old.
1: Nen.
2: Jayla Brunhofer is 18 years old from Eshwabanon. Lisa Carey Hurst, 56 years old from Okano. Happy birthday from the Wine Girls. Gwen Miller of Gresham is celebrating her 63rd birthday. Happy birthday, Gary Self from Appleton.
1: Self.
2: Bye. Happy birthday to our son, Rory, who turns 13 on Saturday. We love you, buddy. Love Mom, Dad, and Bridget. Please wish Tony Fritz from Peshtigo a happy birthday.
0: All right. Okay. Happy birthday today. Don't forget, you drink free at all six bar locations, including Greystone Ale House. Sports, food, fun, the $959 minute. We're doing that next here on KISS.
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0: That's new music here at 95.9 Kiss FM. Her name is Meek. The song is called Fabulous at 7:06, 49 degrees out there. Don't forget, Kiss FM Clue is happening right now. We'll reveal another suspect or tool used. We'll do that at around 7:30. So if you want to see who's been revealed so far as suspects, it's your very own Katie Shirk and Reed. Both are suspects in the tool so far. That has been revealed that could be potential to use to smash our vending machine is a fire extinguisher that is right there in the kitchen area by the actual vending machine itself. So
1: a little corner of it could definitely form a small hole like that.
0: 920-281-0959. 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
0: All right, let's get right to it. $959 up for grabs. Who wants to win that money? Perfect way to kick off the fall season with money to buy gloves and mittens and scarves.
3: I did have that thought driving in this morning.
0: Winter coats.
3: We haven't gone down that avenue with our kids yet. And as they get older, they grow out of it a little less frequently, you know, where it was like every year, it's like, oh my gosh, new boots, new hose, new cat, new gloves, new everything.
0: They sell coats now that are like, you can cut off a string and they get bigger.
3: Oh.
0: Like on the sleeves and stuff. It's pretty cool.
4: Genius.
0: Yeah. So like there's a thing, like a seam inside that you just literally cut it off and then it
3: expands.
0: For the kids that are taller and stuff. So that's what the boy has last year. So I'm expecting he fits into that. But
3: yeah. There's always that snow pants thing where you're like, oh, they should still fit. And then you're like, no, they don't fit.
0: They're floods now.
3: Yep.
0: Kiss FM, hello. Who's this?
5: This is Mark.
0: Mark, how you doing, buddy?
4: Mark.
5: Good.
0: Where are you calling from?
5: Kimberly.
3: All right.
4: Mark and Kimberly.
0: Mark, did you play within the last 30 days or has it been beyond 30 days?
5: It's been beyond 30 days.
3: Yeah, it's been a little bit, I think, Mark. Mark, let's do this. You know this, but we'll remind you for legal purposes and just to reset your brain. 60 seconds, 10 questions. You get all 60 seconds. So if you get an answer wrong, keep playing because the clock keeps going. You can say pass at any time. We'll jump ahead and return to any if time permits. As long as you get them all right before the buzzer sounds, it's $959 and an opportunity to make it an even $1,000. No matter what you win, Prospera Foundation will match it for local charity today.
0: All right, Mark, get ready. Take a deep breath. Your time starts in 3, 2, 1.
4: How many millimeters are in 1 centimeter?
5: And
3: lasting only one season, who was the head coach of the Green Bay Packers immediately after Mike Holmgren?
5: Ray Rhodes.
3: Yes.
4: What animal serves as the Eat More Chicken Chick-fil-A mascot?
5: Cow.
4: Yes.
3: The medical condition eczema affects what organ of the human body?
5: Skin.
3: Yes.
4: In the Jason Bourne motion picture series, what actor plays the role of Jason Bourne?
5: Oh, pass.
3: What type of alcohol is represented by the character of Captain Morgan?
5: Rum.
3: Yes.
4: In the original version of the Monopoly board game, what color are the houses?
5: Red, green.
4: Yes.
3: What is the name of the fictitious ranching family on the TV show Yellowstone?
5: Oh, pass.
4: The Parthenon is located in which Italian city?
5: The Parthenon?
4: The Pantheon.
5: Rome.
4: Yes.
3: What is the main vegetable traditionally used in the Greek dish spanakopita?

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3: 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It's 7:15, and here we go, Landon, in the studio, which means it's time for news. Landon, what do you got for us?
4: Good morning. Brown County reports its first cases of West Nile virus this year. Both a human and a horse contracted the mosquito-borne virus in the past few weeks. Health officials say West Nile is seldom fatal and encourage people to avoid mosquito bites. The city of Green Bay expands its zoning regulations for animal care facilities. The amendment allows animal boarding facilities, kennels, and shelters to move to downtown districts, office and residential areas, and neighborhood centers. Those facilities were previously limited to a select few commercial and industrial zones. And Ripon College is expanding its tuition match program nationwide. Previously, the private college matched the UW-Madison tuition and fee schedule for Wisconsin and surrounding state students. Now the Ripon commitment will apply to out-of-state and international students as well. Ripon College will also provide free tuition for any student coming from a family with a household gross income below $100,000.
3: How do you avoid a mosquito bite?
5: It's
3: impossible.
5: Squad. It's tough.
3: But you do that for your house, but you can't get it like here.
5: Yeah.
6: No.
5: Yeah,
3: you know what I'm saying? It's impossible to avoid a mosquito bite. Yeah. It is what it is. And you can't really, they say you can technically get rid of the mosquito, like eradicate them and, eradicate, what's the word?
5: Yeah, eradicate.
3: I feel like that'll damage something.
5: Yeah, I feel like we can't just start eliminating stuff.
3: They say it's possible. It won't affect much, but I feel like they're wrong.
5: Yeah, I don't know.
3: I don't trust that.
5: I don't know.
3: All right.
5: Yeah, I don't know. A friend

0: of our families passed away from West Nile.
1: Really?
0: And he was susceptible. He'd been a transplant recipient. And so it's just one of those, you know, we talk about how it's very rare that there's a fatality from it, and it is extremely rare, but there are some that are very susceptible to it. And
2: all right.
0: Yeah, it's one of those deals that...
3: Yep, like, it's always got to bring us down.
0: No, you don't think it, but you don't think it. You tend to not think about it for good reason,
2: right?
0: But
2: right.
0: It's a weird thing in the back of my head every once in a while when a story pops up like that. You're like, oh, West Nile, huh?
2: So maybe we could eradicate the mosquito, then I don't die from it.
3: I mean, there's that. What's the cycle?
2: So this the cycle would be what? Like other bugs that eat the mosquitoes, or
0: no,
2: like
0: your bats? Bats like the mosquitoes.
3: Ooh, don't like bats.
2: Well, then okay, that's another one we can eliminate.
3: Yes,
0: because yeah, we can die from rabies. Bugs, though,
2: see,
0: they eat a lot of bugs.
2: Yeah. Mm-hmm. All right. Well. Problem I can't solve.
0: Yeah. Kiss FM
4: weather. It's the first official day of fall, and it's going to be cool and breezy. A high near 62 degrees with a mix of sun and clouds. Tonight, mostly clear, cool and crisp with a low of 46. Some 30s in the North Woods. Maybe a bit of frost towards the upper Michigan border. Tomorrow, a little warmer, 66 and mostly sunny. From the WBY First Alert Weather Center, I'm meteorologist Steve Balon.
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0: I'm Stacy Orico. There's got to be more to life. It's 95.9 KISS FM, 41 northbound, was it?
1: It was northbound, yeah.
0: Larry Lane, pretty much you said DePere.
1: Yeah, Lawrence DePere area okay. there.
0: So there's some sort of backup going on. That there was lights and everything on the traffic cam. That was
1: I want to say it's just a construction. Yeah, that was a shaky camera.
0: Yeah, it was really weird.
1: I'm guessing that that is traffic pattern changing and some construction. I don't think there was an accident necessarily.
0: There was a lot of flashing lights going on there. Though there too. So were the flashing lights just to help with the changing of the lane? Like I don't know.
1: There is a lot going on ramps, off ramps, essentially from Wrightstown. North and south along that stretch from DePere to Wrightstown.
0: It's not going to be fun in that area for a while.
1: It's probably going to be about a month, of different pattern changes, lane closures, evening, morning. I was surprised that a couple of them were open. The 441 on-ramp was open today, and it was closed from 9 p.m. to 5 a.m., but at 3:40 it was wide open.
0: Did it look like they had any work done?
1: Yeah, I mean, they were working a ton in that whole area.
0: Sure.
1: So I don't know if they just decided, like, I'll reopen it. But it's kind of a, every day is a little bit of a roll of the dice where you're kind of going down that way and you're like, let's gamble.
0: Let's see what happens.
1: Let's see if it's open.
0: KISS FM, hello, who's this? Hi.
2: Hi.
1: Yes, the old hang up.
0: They got excited for a second. They kept calling, then we go to them and.
1: They wanted to know what Katie would do. They were like,
0: I wonder if that was Chico.
1: Gosh, it's dear Catherine.
0: I feel like it was Chico.
1: It could be.
2: Brought to you by Vintage Rose Bakery and Sandwich Shop.
1: They were like,
2: we were reading there.
1: Like, Eddie,
2: I
1: have to know what Katie thinks of these tensions in the workplace because of a romance breakup.
2: Yes, their fall sipper menus we were looking at.
1: Yeah, that sounds
2: they
1: really
2: sounded
1: good.
2: Really good. Yes. Yeah. One was up Nick's alley with the Dr. Pepper and I believe pumpkin spice and
1: pumpkin
2: vanilla
1: action,
2: and half and half. But yeah, you want to stop there for, especially if you're caught in this traffic.
1: Yeah, good call, actually. Just exit, get a drink.
2: Head on over to Vintage Rose Bakery and Sandwich Shop.
1: I haven't done
2: totally worth it.
1: I wanted to do Pepsi and milk the other day because there was a Laverne and Shirley episode on that.
0: I don't agree with that.
1: I don't know. I didn't really have it in me to do it where it was like, I don't really want a soda right now. But if I did, I'd try it. I actually did then get a soda, so I don't know what was happening. I got a Sun Drop instead, but.
2: Okay.
1: Yeah, and it was tasty.
2: Yeah.
1: But yeah, I don't think I've done that in a long time.
2: We got to keep talking for 30 seconds. Yes.
1: Oh, that's right. We're coming up on
0: it. I wasn't sure if you realized what I was doing.
2: Yes. Oh, I realized.
1: I wasn't sure. You were doing math during the songs, and you were like, oh, yeah, we got this. And I was like, why are we doing math? Like, we could just come back a little earlier. That's no problem.
0: I just didn't want to talk for like 7 minutes, then stop. I was trying to get closer to the time.
1: I get it. That's okay.
0: KISS FM Clue.
1: Your dedication to the timestamp is admirable.
0: I mean, it's really just for stuff like this. Like during the hour, when we're playing music any other day, it's like whatever.
1: No, it's good.
0: But right now, I feel like it's necessary.
1: Go.
0: Now here we go. See, we were talking about it. Now I got distracted. KISS FM Clue time. So somebody broke into the vending machine. You know the story.
2: Mm-hmm.
0: Some sort of rage happened. It's got smashed up.
1: Or was it?
2: I can't get over Reed's playing card.
1: Looking over his shoulder.
0: We have a game board on the website, 959kissfm.com. So far, we have two suspects. Yesterday, we revealed that Reed is a suspect, as well as Katie is a suspect. We also
1: make sure you hover
0: yesterday.
1: Over the cards as well, because it will give potential motive.
0: For example, Reed has a conspiracy theory against the vending machine, because it's always conspiracy theories with Reed. Katie's motive. Katie and Mr. Prime might be shot, so she's hungry. The tools that we learned that we used yesterday was a fire extinguisher.
1: Mm-hmm.
0: And another tool that is potentially being, has been used, is being revealed right now. Someone's elbow.
2: Someone got real mad and just
0: elbowed the machine.
2: Yep.
0: Very Fonzie happy days with the jukebox.
1: Mm-hmm.
0: But this time it destroyed the vending machine, maybe? Question mark? So there you have it.
1: Could it have been an elbow? It looks like a manbow. It's a generic photo of an elbow. Could be anybody's elbow.
0: It could be anybody's elbow.
1: But based on that, it kind of looks like, I don't know.
0: At 12:30 today, we'll reveal something else. Will it be another tool? Will it be another suspect? We'll find out at 12:30 and then again at 4:30.
1: Okay.
0: So that is what's going on with KISS FM Clue. All the information, all the reveals so far. 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
2: Joe, Katie tripped on the hallway stump and her elbow hit the glass. There is no hallway stump, Joe.
1: I mean, we cut that tree down, yeah, and they ground out the stump.
0: I mean, what if it's on something like this, though?
2: I'm good. There's a stump.
1: What if it's roots growing through the pipes and then one of them came up and you tripped on it?
2: Maybe.
0: All sorts of possibilities. 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
1: I tripped
0: online
1: on a root in my own yard.
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1: Yeah, some of the... back to landscaping. Some of the edging. Well, it's got this weird... One of the pavers by the tree that's got that in the stone around it is just... It's almost going vertical like the Titanic right before it snaps in half. And it's been doing it all summer. And I'm like, what is going on? And so I thought maybe it was just shifting or whatever.
0: Sure.
1: So I lifted it up and like kind of pulled it out. It's nice and tight in there, and it's a root. It's the tree root is growing because the tree is growing, and roots are going
2: to
1: root.
2: Well, Chico has solved it. Roots running through the pipes, tripped on them, had to call Absolute Plumbing to fix it.
0: There it is. Good. Dear Catherine time. What do we got, Nick?
1: It is a workplace romance and increasing tension.
2: Oh.
1: Dear Catherine, what do we do here? Dear Catherine, I'm a man. I'm
2: a man
1: in my
2: 40s. You are a man. Say it again, Nick. Say it loud.
1: I'm a man in my 40s. I'm a man.
2: Yes.
1: I'm 40.
2: Okay.
1: A woman and I had a relationship that ended badly. We met on the job, though we work in different departments. Everyone knows about our previous relationship, and it is extremely awkward. Every time I walk by, there are a lot of smiles and chattering. When I approach my coworkers' desks, I'm greeted with silence and intense stares. I have strong feelings for her. Still have strong feelings for her, that is. And I know they are reciprocated because she has verbalized it and shown it with her actions and behaviors. After she ended things, I was upset. I gave her the silent treatment. I know she feels hurt by my pretending like she didn't exist. I am a stubborn man, but I really miss her. After the breakup, she mentioned maybe being friends. I cannot be friends with her. Despite the amount of time that has gone by, I still want to fix things. However, I know my real intentions and illusions about getting back together are a misguided fantasy. I would appreciate your insights. What? Awkward at work.
2: I don't know what you want from me.
1: Your insights. I believe I just said that.
2: You created this problem. This is the result of having a workplace relationship. This is a consequence to your action. You must now face the consequence of your action. I don't know what you want me to say. Insights. You created this. And this may sound insensitive, but dude, move on or move out. Like, if you physically and emotionally can't handle this, get a new job. But this is the consequence. This is the consequence. This is why they say they do not advocate for workplace relationships. This is the exact reason why.
1: What if she's my dream girl?
2: It doesn't matter. She broke up with you.
1: Yeah, but she still has feelings. I've noticed it because of the way...
2: You're reading into it.
1: I don't know. I feel like you missed the entire first paragraph.
2: No.
1: I know they are reciprocated because she's verbalized it and shown it with her actions and behaviors.
2: Nope, you're good.
0: We're getting a text that says, my teenage daughter's going through the same thing. In what way? Like, is there the guy who feels that way or she feels that way about a guy?
1: I don't know. I just feel
2: someone saying, yikes, this could have been written by my coworker X. I am the one who found a new job because he couldn't move on. Then you got Chico. He sounds like a stalker, stabby stab guy. He's definitely wearing her skin as an overcoat. I calm down, Chico.
1: I know. I just still have, and I say I because I'm reading it.
2: Don't you hurt my dog. Precious.
1: I still have strong feelings for her, Chico. And I say I because I'm reading the letter.
2: Doesn't matter.
1: But I know.
2: Calm down.
1: I know they
2: control your emotions.
1: I feel like you're not listening to the second half of the segment that says I know they are reciprocated.
2: She broke up with him. He cannot move on. You guys, that's not an excuse.
0: Yeah. It's over. It's over.
2: Oh, sorry. This is saying my teenage daughter's going through the same thing.
0: Yeah.
2: I thought you were saying to me, well, she broke up with him. He can't move. Like, how do you expect him to move on? He has to. Like, you have to.
0: There's no choice.
2: Yes. A boundary was established.
0: What is it about breakups, though? Sometimes there's always that moment everyone feels that way with a breakup. At first, you're like, I can't move on, right? Like, you get that initial feeling.
1: Mm-hmm.
0: But we always snap out of it pretty, quickly, we snap out of it.
2: Eventually.
0: But like, some people just can't figure that out when relationships are over. It's weird.
1: Again, I know I feel like Eddie's not listening. It's because
2: I do also think, though, some people abuse it, the breakup.
0: In what way?
2: Like that they just break up so quickly without trying to fix things, and then they keep coming back. That's what I mean by abusing it. Like, if you're going to break up, you're breaking up. And I'm not saying people never get back together.
0: Sure.
2: But you can't be that person that keeps going back and forth. Like, if you break up with someone and you're the one that breaks up with them, it is your job to establish the boundaries. Like, if you keep calling them, if you keep communicating with them, that's you.
1: See, now you're coming over. See, now you're listening to what I said in the first paragraph.
2: No, but I'm just saying that's she can't complain that he can't get over her.
1: Feelings are totally reciprocated. Oh, God. No. She totally wants back together. Totally.
0: How do you distinguish the difference of that?
2: What do you mean?
0: Your coworkers. So you're being friendly because your coworkers, even though you go through a breakup, but because there were a relationship there, you feel like that friendliness is more of a flirtatious thing because, you know, well, she broke up with me. She's still talking nice to me. Maybe there's a chance.
2: I think you avoid things by doing that, by don't text them outside of work. Don't text them about anything aside from work or you communicate with them strictly through work.
1: Well, if you just want to talk about the Packers.
2: Nope, you can find other friends.
1: Big game Thursday.
2: And also, like, don't put yourself in situations.
1: What if I still have strong feelings for her and they're totally reciprocated? Like, totally. That's what it said in the first paragraph. Okay. It's a me problem.
2: Someone's saying it's hard to move on when you see the other person on a daily basis, regardless of who initiated the break. I get it. I get that it's hard. But again, this is a consequence to your action. There is not a single workplace I have ever been in. I mean, I haven't been in a ton where they've been like, you guys should absolutely date. I think it's a great idea to
1: How cool would it be to like cook the food that you're going to bring out at Applebee's?
2: Yes. And I'm not saying that you should never date someone in the workplace.
1: Right.
2: But what I am saying, this is a consequence to doing that.
1: I found,
2: like, you can't just claim stupidity.
1: Well,
2: and
1: you
2: can't claim ignorance. You can't claim that's not fair.
1: I just have
2: all of these things should have been considered before starting the relationship.
1: I have strong feelings for her, and it's totally reciprocated.
2: And I guarantee that these conversations were had before you started the relationship.
1: I have strong feelings for her. And I know they are.
2: Chico has so much to say about this.
0: Chico has a lot.
2: You have to get right back on that horse and start dating right away.
1: I know they are reciprocated.
2: And then he claims I can't get over Murphy retiring.
1: I know they are reciprocated. I still have strong feelings for her.
2: Tell her to play Taylor's song over the loudspeaker at work. We are never getting back together.
0: Never.
2: Sometimes they're delusional and think that workplace politeness is I'm still in love with you. I also do think, though, there's a line between workplace politeness and, like, the person who did the breakup also has to do hard things. It's on both of you because, once again, you agreed to this. This is a consequence. So if you're the one that initiated the breakup, I think you need to politely remove yourself. And I'm not saying from the job, but what I'm saying, though, is, like,
0: you can't lead on.
2: Yes. And whoever didn't do the breakup is the one that gets the support. I know that sounds really bad.
0: Nick, I know Nick keeps repeating the feelings are
1: totally reciprocated. Okay. Eddie.
0: But what if she's playing that to get something out of it?
1: She has verbalized it and shown it with her actions and behaviors.
0: Right. So
1: totally, guys.
0: To Katie's point, then, this person could be doing things to make you think they're being reciprocated to get something out of it.
1: Totally.
2: Yes.
0: Like, oh, maybe you could do this report for me.
2: Yeah.
0: Or, hey. Yep.
1: Totally, yes. Let's
0: do this because I need this in the future. I'm not telling you why, kind of thing.
2: Yeah.
0: I see what you're getting at.
2: And like I said, too, if you're the one that did the breakup and you guys have a group of friends, the person who you broke up with gets the support of the friends in the beginning.
1: Totally.
2: That's just my opinion on that.
0: Sure.
1: Okay. So you're saying it's my problem?
0: Chico keeps texting them. Yes. Okay.
2: I know, well, Chico, to get over somebody, you have to get under somebody. I should have been a philosopher. Chico, everybody says that. This is you did not invent this, Chico.
1: But he advanced it.
2: Then Katie Jo. Totally, or maybe they got together in the office supply closet and he's confused.
1: She's totally reciprocating, guys. She has verbalized it and shown it with her actions and behaviors.
0: All right. What did
2: this guy can't spell Kabaragoya.
1: Kabaragoya. Totally know it. Dear Awkward at Work, do you understand that it's you, not your coworkers, making things awkward? By resorting to your self-proclaimed silent treatment, you've made everyone uncomfortable. You say you want to fix things, but you've made no attempt to do so. You don't believe you can reconcile with your ex, but on what grounds? You won't even talk to her. I don't think you're, quote, stubborn. I think you're afraid. You've kept this unseemly behavior because you don't want to get hurt again. If you can't muster the courage to tell this woman you want another chance, then you have two options.
2: What is Abby saying? I think he absolutely said he wants another chance.
1: No, because he said he knows. He said, my real intentions and illusions about getting back together are a misguided fantasy. He said I was upset and gave her the silent treatment.
2: Well, at least he's realistic. I think he's doing the correct things. I don't think it's necessarily a silent treatment. I think it's avoidance. I think you absolutely have every right to avoid them.
1: Yeah, but he's just asking for insights. Either speak with her purely as a colleague and bury the hatchet so you can at least be cordial in the workplace, or start looking for another job. You kind of said the same thing you said.
2: Yeah.
0: It takes two to tangle, they say, so it's not fair for one person to have to leave the job.
2: But if you're the one that can't get over it, then yes. Like, if you physically cannot.
0: But maybe he was wrong.
1: It's because she's totally reciprocating, guys.
2: But if he was wrong, that's what I mean by if you broke up with him and you wronged him, he gets the friends in the workplace.
1: Man, nobody's listening to me. I still have strong feelings for her. They are totally reciprocated. Guys.
0: It's Kiss.
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2: Totally reciprocated, guys.
1: Completely reciprocated.
2: I feel like you missed that part of the... So what I said was, when I approached my coworker's desk, I'm greeted with silence and intense stares. I still have strong feelings for her, and I know they are reciprocated because she has verbalized it and shown it with her actions and behaviors.
0: Have you guys ever... I'm just moving on.
2: I don't know. I don't know why, though. This is a very important part of this
0: thing. You guys ever
2: totally
0: purchased...
2: reciprocating it.
0: Have you ever... We're gonna get some TMI right now. We're gonna get real. We're going to get raw. Mm,
1: let's get raw and real.
0: Yeah.
2: This have is you about guys that weird ever, pack of underwear I bought that one time?
0: Kind of.
2: Oh, I didn't mean to.
0: Have you guys... Well, there's, you say, things that you've meant to purchase. Have you ever purchased scented toilet paper?
2: No.
1: No.
2: I've thought about it, and then I immediately stopped because I thought, if you're putting scents into it, that's a very sensitive part of the body,
0: and
2: I don't need to be wiping essential oils in there, basically.
0: Michael James Shirk.
2: What's the purpose of having it scented?
0: Yeah.
1: Full name.
0: Brody
2: to make
0: and
2: your
0: I,
2: bathroom smell
0: like,
2: better?
0: Like, Brody has even started complaining about it. Because he's just like, who bought this crap? Like, was essentially...
2: Is it the lavender one?
0: I don't know. Michael seems to claim it's on the roll. And
2: that's,
0: I will
2: that's
0: say...
2: That's what I think
1: the cardboard.
2: They claim.
1: That's what it is.
2: It's on the cardboard,
0: then why does the entire thing smell?
2: I don't know.
1: Because it's the cardboard. It penetrates in there and it
0: I don't
1: smells.
0: Know. Because it's... Like,
1: just like
0: Brody,
1: if I spray
0: Brody's
1: this
0: like, this smells horrible.
1: Some. I don't know where it is right
2: now. Does your bathroom smell nice?
0: No.
2: When
0: like
2: you,
0: it smells...
2: It,
0: I don't smell it.
2: You pull the roll
0: it.
2: Like a cat. And you and you're playing
0: and
2: with the role.
0: It just smells like chemicals.
2: Does it release wonderful
0: and
2: scents?
0: I will. And this is where it is going to get raw and real.
1: Someone's texting. They only put it in the core.
0: It's awful, and it's itchy.
1: Okay, that's just maybe you overthinking it because
0: it's not.
1: If it,
0: it's, not
1: if
0: it's not.
1: They're
0: it's
1: putting
0: not.
1: The scent in
0: because
1: the core.
0: No.
1: So
0: it's not.
1: It's not going to change how toilet paper feels on your butt.
2: Totally reciprocated, you guys.
0: this is why I know it's not, because it accidentally was purchased for us 1 year, and I had said, like, that I was like, I think it's doing something to me.
1: The toilet paper?
0: Yes. A very sensitive area,
2: I think because of the kind of perfume and the chemical. You might have some allergies to it. Maybe there might be something to that.
0: And then,
1: but it's not in the paper. So I think you're overthinking it. I think you're
0: it
1: you're
0: is in the paper. No.
1: You're tricking your brain.
0: No.
1: 100%.
0: No.
2: I feel like there's potential something in there. I don't know.
0: Someone texts again. I always buy Angel Soft, and I accidentally bought the scented one. It was just too much, but it does say it's scented from the roll, but the toilet paper smells like flowers or something. That's what we have.
1: So I think the smell lingers, but I don't think the actual chemical,
0: I think it does.
1: Whatever I'm thinking of, what's the word? Whatever that is that they put in is not in the toilet paper, just the smell, the aroma.
0: Michael is texting me. Clean linen rolls. I like it, but I'm fine with plain too. Your son and myself would really like you to go back to plain.
1: I think if you guys have a problem with it, you gotta buy your own toilet paper.
0: I can't be the only one that has an itchy crevice. What?
2: Not based on my search.
0: What?
2: Scented toilet paper leading to health problems. Irritation, pH imbalance, itching, burning.
1: Yeah, I think you could find the opposite news too on everything. If I do a Google search, I can say it's totally safe. I'm sure I can find that.
2: Scented toilet paper has been the subject of frequent complaints of skin irritation, allergic reactions, and discomfort in sensitive areas.
0: Yep.
2: The added perfumes and chemical scents act as direct allergens for sensitive skin. Adding chemicals, even just to the core, can alter natural pH of your skin and sensitive areas. Studies discussing the medical literature, such as chronic irritation, could toilet paper be the culprit, show that additives, dyes, chlorine bleach, and other chemicals inflame the delicate membranes, even when used on only portions
0: of
2: the toilet paper.
0: Also, Kate texting in, I used to use Costco toilet paper and had lots of issues. That was what my original issue was. It was the Costco.
1: Well, here's Liz. Okay, Liz is saying, oh gosh, Katie, I have lavender scented toilet paper and I thought I liked it until now. You're making me question it. Is it itchy? See, I think this is all mind games.
0: No, because listen, Jeff texted this in. Well, this sent me initially, be on the roll of toilet paper, but it's very nature, it's super absorbent by its very nature. Think about any time you spill just a drop of something on toilet paper, how far it absorbs through the rolls. So I think the roll is wicking the chemicals from the core.
2: That's according to this research. Common complaints. Itching, burning, rashes, irritation, discomfort. Redness and dryness, swelling, increased risk of minor rashes and infection flare-ups as a result of the skin's delicate balance.
1: Okay, time out. These companies research this stuff before they put them on shelves.
2: They don't care.
1: They do care, 100% care. So I got to believe it's completely safe. It has to be tested. There's no way they could just put these products out there and go,
0: Yeah, there is.
1: I don't think so.
2: To reduce the risk, this is Healthline here.
0: Someone else texting in, if he likes it, he likes it. Maybe buy your own TP for your sensitive bum. Okay, first of all, are we supposed to have two separate rolls?
2: That would be nice. One on the left side, yes. One on the right side.
0: Second of all, when two of the three members of the home have expressed their dislike, one of them being for health reasons... And then the third one said he likes it, but he doesn't need to have it. I don't think this is I'm being too hard on my husband.
1: 2072 is saying, right, it's a placebo effect. 100%. You think something's happening, but it's not.
2: This is in an independent review of over 75 studies. The results have shown that the compounds added to aromatic toilet paper rolls have been known to cause skin irritation, infections, and increased risk of discomfort.
1: All right, Liz is on my same page. It's like when you hear someone says talk about lice. Your head gets itchy.
0: No, that I love this, Texter. People who only have to wipe one hole should not have an opinion on this.
1: We got to... Oh. All right, that's... all right. That's it. That's all I got. That's all right.
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0: Beautiful things, Benson Boone. It's 95.9 Kiss FM 808. Don't forget 8:30. We do got true. It's a True Crime Tuesday, so we will be chatting with Tony Bruschi. Yeah, we didn't do it last week, so it'll be good to catch up and go from there for True Crime Tuesday. It's about Caleb Flynn. I don't even
1: know. I was not familiar with this. It was very like, ooh.
2: Mm-hmm.
0: Yep. He was on American Idol, and we'll get into details at 8:30. Don't forget, we got Kiss FM Clue. That's going on right now. We got two suspects as of right now. It's Reed or Katie. I'm sure the suspect list will get bigger. So far, the tools used was either an elbow or a fire extinguisher. If you can figure out who it is by the time it's all said and done, you can win $5,000. Mm-hmm. So
2: that's a lot of, that's awesome.
0: If you want to see everything we've done so far with the vending machine and Kiss FM Clue, thanks to Absolute Plumbing, go to the website 959kissfm.com. 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
2: Very excited to see what gets revealed next.
0: Absolutely. So have you guys, do you guys like follow the Secret Lives of Mormon Wives or whatever that show is?
1: Oh gosh, that's been a mess. I'm in a cage of emotions.
0: I knew you'd have some sort of feeling about this.
2: Okay.
1: Because I was always for Taylor, Frankie, Paul being successful, but now I'm just we've been duped.
0: That's not real, is it?
1: Yeah, it's real. But now
2: that's one name?
0: Taylor, Frankie, Paul.
2: That's why
0: I feel like this is all set up for the show. There's no way that's a name.
1: No, and then I just feel
2: that was
1: like
2: three people. There's Taylor, there's Frankie, and there's Paul.
1: I felt like, yeah, she's a queen of accountability.
2: She's a woman.
1: Yes, she owns. So this is not,
2: I know so little about this show. Taylor, I was just thinking like it could be a boy or a girl.
0: Yeah,
2: so,
0: but when you throw in Frankie and Paul, you think it's three guys.
2: I thought they were three dudes hanging out together. But you did say it was one name. Okay, never mind. Sorry.
1: Like, I was all for her, and I was like, yeah, she's an accountability queen. I love this. She's working on herself. Good for her. Everyone loves a good comeback story. She deserves it. But now you're hearing more, and now she's trying to blame now she's doing the opposite of accountability, and she's blaming everybody else for having to face consequences.
0: Why do I feel like this is all set up?
1: I don't think it is.
0: I think from the get-go, the show's been set up.
1: No.
0: It's just like the real

0: Well, you know how this all started, right? The soft swinging and all of that.
1: Well, yes, I understand that. But I think
0: there was already controversy.
2: Soft swinging?
0: Yes.
2: Don't you just swing or not swing?
0: I guess not.
1: It was soft. They didn't go all the way.
0: Yeah.
1: But they did.
0: They made certain bases.
2: So they're swinging.
0: Bases. I don't,
2: we're,
0: I don't
2: we're,
0: know.
2: We're literally stopping at home base to say whether or not we swung.
0: I'm not part of the swinging community.
2: You still swung, man. You made contact with the ball.
0: I'm not part of the swinging community, so I cannot speak on it.
2: All the way May is the only way you qualify that as swinging?
1: You can't tell me producers and makers of the show aren't influencing on things that happen. 100%.
0: Oh, I think they're somewhat influencing, but I think that's all shows. I think that's all reality shows.
1: Right.
0: But I think what's going on right now, I think she got herself in deep. She doesn't know how to get out of it. She failed the drug test. That's the biggest thing that I think people are quickly dismissing.
1: Well, do we know what kind of drug?
0: No, but she lost her kids.
2: It's probably just a soft
0: drug. Which is awful. And I hate even speaking on
1: it. It was a soft drug.
2: Yeah.
0: I hate even speaking on it. But I think she's deflecting right now, so people don't see that part of it.
1: Okay.
0: I think you have a really troubled woman who needs help.
1: So ABC did the right thing by canceling the season of The Bachelorette. They said, we're just not going to show this.
0: Yes.
1: We're going to lose this money. It's out of principle.
0: Yes.
1: The Secret Lives of Mormon Wives is on Hulu, which is owned by Disney, which owns ABC.
0: Yes.
1: At one point, you think we're done with the show.
0: Well, this is where it gets interesting in the sense of it was the other wives that were saying, we're done if you continue to have this woman because there's kids involved. Like, this is not okay anymore. So I commend those women if that is the true reason they were doing it. But you never know what the true motive was. One woman is donating her entire salary. From this season, she stepped away from the show and she's donating her salary to an advocacy group for children who are basically, she suffered from this sort of abuse growing up when basically the kids are used as pawns in relationships.
1: Sure.
0: So she donated her entire salary to that.
1: All right, well, that's a good call.
0: There's so much stuff, and it really stinks because, like I said, there's kids involved, and you don't,
1: I mean, at one point, we just got to stop watching these kinds of shows so they can stop making these kinds of shows.
2: What if they had hard swung? Would that have made a difference in what's going on?
0: I don't know.
2: How much is the soft swing?
0: Like I said, I'm not a part of the swinging community, so I can't speak for them.
2: Okay.
1: That pineapple seems to be saying different.
0: But the way that it sounded very juvenile. Like they were like, let's play spin the bottle. Kind of thing.
1: This is why, again, that's the made up part. I don't think they were playing spin the bottle. I think they knew exactly what they were doing.
2: They were spinning the bottle. It had already been spun.
1: They threw a party for a specific reason. They knew it was.
0: I don't know.
1: You don't do all of that on a random Friday night. Go, you know, today's the day. Why not? We're here.
0: I think you do. I think that's how this happened.
1: No, I think they've talked about it for a while. There was thoughts about it, and they did it.
0: I know.
1: It doesn't matter. You go to a party on a Friday. All of a sudden, you go from I'm going to hang out, have some beers with some friends, have some drinks. All of a sudden,
0: I can totally see how this would happen.
1: They don't even drink dirty sodas.
0: Oh, they do drink. They do.
1: Diet
0: so, and
1: Coke.
0: That's what I think. No, they drink alcohol.
1: That's what they say on the show. That's what they show. They don't put chemicals in their bodies. I've seen an episode or two.
2: Sounds like it. I think I'm the only one who hasn't seen this show.
0: I
2: still think it's three dudes hanging out.
0: Because this is why
2: Ricky,
0: I feel like
2: Bobby and Tommy or whatever.
0: This is why
2: I feel
0: like this could happen. Because haven't you ever been involved in one of these situations where you've thought like, I bet you they do. Like, do you know what I mean? Like, things get weird and you're like, we're out. And then you left and then you were like, I wonder what happened after we left.
1: The question is, not a ton.
0: It doesn't happen all the time, but there's
2: I can't think of the last
1: time. The question
2: is,
1: were their feelings reciprocated?
2: Guys, they were totally reciprocated. I know it because she's
1: thank you. Swingers plan. They're not spontaneous.
0: That's why I feel like this is why they called it soft swinging. Because I think what it was is they had a get together with all of the families. I think kids were around. I think they started drinking. I think other people got

0: weird vibe. And they were like, we're out. Then these two or three couples are left and they're like, oh my gosh, let's play spin the ball. Because it was something they were always interested in. And then it happened.
1: It just doesn't happen.
0: I think it does, though. I don't know. I do think it does. Has it happened to any of us in this room? I don't think so.
2: I mean,
0: Someone said, I'm not hanging out with anybody, really, at this point, Katie.
2: Okay.
0: That's what I think genuinely happened. And then I think they were like, oh, we like, and then once it, it's the gateway swinging. Like,
1: gateway swinging.
2: Right.
0: Then I think it turned into.
2: Started with pineapple tidbits.
0: Then,
2: and then we went to full pineapple.
0: Then I think it turned into, that was super fun. Let's have another party and see what happens.
1: Why do you know so much about this cake?
0: Oh my God. Michael, can you please call up and defend us that we've never experienced any of this?
1: Well, I believe Michael would, and his OCD wouldn't let him do it.
3: Yes. Shift happens because major market shifts are making car buying affordable again. 199ride.com.
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5: KISS FM weather. It's the first official day of fall, and it's going to be cool and breezy. A high near 62 degrees with a mix of sun and clouds. Tonight, mostly clear, cool and crisp with a low of 46. Some 30s in the North Woods, maybe a bit of frost towards the upper Michigan border. Tomorrow, a little warmer, 66 and mostly sunny. From the WBY First Alert Weather Center, I'm meteorologist Steve Balon.
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0: 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Here we are. It's time. True Crime Tuesday. 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
1: Hello, everyone. I'm excited. This is an interesting case we're talking about today. All the way to American Idol.
2: Yeah, no, yeah. Which season was he on?
1: 11 or 12.
0: Okay.
2: Okay.
1: I've heard it described both ways. That's how much of an impact.
0: Yeah, he's one of those guys you see on the show but disappears and no one really missed, to be honest with you. So that's what happened with Caleb Flynn on American Idol. But so much has happened with him since then, huh?
1: Oh, my goodness. Yeah, I mean, this is one of those cases where so often we hear about the digital trail, the text messages, the things that people say when they think no one is listening or watching or could easily look at your device and see what you wrote or said. And, oh, my goodness, this is a man who, after American Idol and during American Idol, he was a worship leader. Unfortunately, we see a lot of cases like this. And this worship leader thought it would be a great idea to have an affair on his wife and then text the person he's having the affair with leading up to the murder, things such as, I was up until 4 a.m. last night crying, literally trying to think of ways to kill her and not go to jail. And if I could literally kill her and not go to hell, I would do it in a heartbeat.
0: Holy
1: cow. Loving things you say.
3: So why not just get a divorce?
1: Isn't that the million-dollar question? Why not? Why not? And I think, you know, that's the question everybody asks. And I'm guessing he's sitting there in that courtroom as he's crying his eyes out for performance, might be wondering the same thing himself.
0: Well, I guess, I mean, if he's a worship leader, you got to believe religion had to do with not wanting to divorce, but also what he did was,
2: I don't know. I feel like they all think their lives will be ruined, but so instead kill someone. It just
0: makes no sense.
2: It never makes sense to me. It never makes sense. And it also doesn't make sense to me that he didn't think his phone wasn't going to be turned over.
1: Mm-hmm. I don't know what he was thinking, because the real interesting thing, the phone is very damaging information in this trial. It's not proof of murder. It's proof that he was not a great husband, without a doubt. And we have a lot of cases where people are unfaithful. They're doing bad things in that department. But they would never imagine to take the life of the person that they're married to. Unfortunately, in this case, we actually have texts of him stating these things aloud, which I think is rather stunning in itself. I know a lot of people who are unhappy in their marriages, but I've never heard them say, I want them dead, or I want to kill them. That's a whole new line. But one of the bigger things in the story here is the door. And that's part of his story of how this intruder got in. If you've listened to the 911 call, there's a couple things in there. The first thing that happens in that 911 call is he tells the 911 operator that his wife has been shot twice in the head. Now, first responders, medical investigators, police, they go in there, and I'm not trying to be gruesome here, but when you have a scene like this, you can't usually tell how many holes there are because it's such a horrible mess with all the, you know, what happens there. The fact that he knew that right off the bat and said it is rather stunning and rather impossible to know. But the door, he claims that the intruder, some unknown intruder, no motive, no reason. We don't know why this person broke into their house, came through the garage door, broke it open and got in and then killed his wife. Well, he was having a cold. He went to go sleep on the couch, but then he decided to go sleep in the girls' room, his kids' room, while he's sick. Again, that makes no sense. And all the stuffed animals are on the bed, so the story doesn't really add up. But the door as well, blocked by a refrigerator. There's no way anyone is coming and going from this door. And the evidence that was on the door to make it look as if it was somehow pried open came from the inside of the house, as if someone was taking some sort of a device and trying to make it look as though they're prying it from the inside, which makes absolutely no sense if somebody's trying to break into your house. No one's going to be escaping the house by moving a fridge and prying a door open that was already unlocked. You didn't need to pry it open from the inside. You just turned the deadbolt and pulled it in.
0: So a clinic of how not to do these things.
1: Pretty much, yeah. intelligence level here seems to be stunningly low.
3: How much does other tech factor into this, Tony? Like, are there other things in terms of cell phone tracking and things like that that kind of factor into a case like this?
1: Well, in something like this, you're going to be looking at, you know, where did he go? Where was he coming from? But he was in the house, so there really isn't a lot to track there. Those sort of things, I have to assume, have been looked at. I don't know the answer to that for sure, but this far into the case, it hasn't been brought up because it's not much of the case, because he was in the location. He claims to be in the location, and his devices are going to show him there. The one thing that is kind of stunning, I wouldn't call it a device, but it's certainly another piece of evidence in this case, is the gun. She was killed with 9mm bullets. Flynn told police he kept a 9mm inside his truck console. And oh yeah, and the person who broke in decided he was going to break into his truck while in the garage, go into the middle of his console, take his gun, and use his weapon in the execution of the crime, which just doesn't happen. Where's the gun? The gun has not been found. And if he's never left the house and he was there the whole time, and his device is sure he was there the whole time, where's the gun? That is the one thing he does have on his side, is there's no murder weapon that has ever shown up in the mix. As far as where it went, that's the question.
0: And not only is the gun missing, there was no gun residue on him as well, so they can't prove that he actually shot it, correct?
1: That is true, but there is some question there in terms of the investigation and in their testing of his clothing and the time window to which he would have had to alter that sort of situation of things being on his person. So there is of course poor investigative work that comes along with this case too, unfortunately. And when you have that sort of an issue, that creates reasonable doubt. That's what you're going for in a murder trial. So no gun, and yes, you're right. As of the investigation, as of the trial, there's no residue on him. But omission of it doesn't mean there wasn't any there. It just means testing wasn't properly done at the time.
0: There's a lot here.
2: Yes,
3: there's a lot. So where is it at right now, Tony? Where does the case stand, and is there even kind of a timeline on it?
1: Well, the state is still presenting its case with the digital evidence still ahead. We heard little teases of the text messages. I choose you. I'm free. Actions will come tomorrow, is what he literally texted his lover the night before his wife died. They're going to go into that because there's more than 100,000 text messages. I don't know how one achieves that many text messages. I'm guessing he's very needy to need that much communication. But within those 100,000, you can bet there's going to be a lot more like that that are going to be revealed to the court that are going to be rather damning. So that's coming up next. The trial expected to run 2 to 3 more weeks. And then if convicted on aggravated murder, Flynn is facing life without parole.
0: Do we know how old their kids are?
1: Off the top of my head, I don't. They were young girls at the time with stuffed animals. This was a handful of years ago. If okay. I were to make a guess, I'm going to say, you know, tweens.
0: Gotcha. Wow, this is just, I guess we'll find out in a couple weeks, but all signs point to him, but the defense does have a few things that reasonable doubt has done, has been wonders for a lot of folks.
1: And the kids are testifying against him, which is going to be interesting. They're testifying via audio only, not face-to-face. He's not seen his kids since the night of the actual crime. So that's going to be powerful. And it's always interesting when kids do take the stand and testify as to what they remember. Were they influenced by anybody between then and now as to what they're going to say? They're going to take the stand, I think, more so as an example of showing the lack of humanity in this man for taking these little girls' mother because he was having an affair, I think more than any sort of evidentiary reason that you would have pointing to a door or anything like that.
3: Ugh.
0: That's all right.
1: It's gross.
3: Mm-hmm. It is, yeah. That's unfortunate.
2: Yeah.
0: Is that what's on the docket for today's show, Tony?
1: Yes, actually it is. We're going to be diving deep into the Caleb Flynn case And going through all of this, going through those text messages, going through the scenario, the evidence, the gun, and really trying to dissect deep into this. Robin Drake, retired FBI special agent, chief of the counterintelligence analysis program, and now masterclass instructor. That's his new thing. He's my co-host. He'll be on, and he'll be giving us his insight from a behavioral standpoint about what was going on.
3: All right. Tony, Hidden Killers Live, 11 o'clock.
0: Tony, thank you very much for all things Tony Brewski. Just look for Hidden Killers with Tony Brewski everywhere on YouTube, wherever you've got your podcast, and give it a listen. You'll get this and many crazy stories like this in Hidden Killers. Tony, thanks so much. We'll talk next week, buddy.
1: All right, thanks, guys. Bye.
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0: 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Exactly 8:50. Mateo still in third place in this group.
1: That's awesome. Okay.
0: In the first round.
1: What does he need? Top 20?
0: He needs to be top 20 to pass on to the next round. There's several groups in there, so I don't know exactly how many groups there were. They never told us that, but there were several groups, they said. Top 20 ends to Thursday, 7 p.m. So he's in third place of his group of 100 and some kids. And I just clicked on the link right now. Limited time, you can vote twice. So I'm voting twice right now. So if you guys want to help out,
1: I am on it. Yep.
0: As long as he stays in the top 20, I'm not panicking yet. But come Thursday morning, if he drops, I might say, please go out there and vote. The vote's still on our Facebook page from a couple days ago. You can find it there.
1: Okay.
0: And go from there.
1: Okay.
0: But yeah, top 20, and then after that, that's when I'll maybe hit you guys up a lot more. And by you guys, the listeners, I'll hit
1: That's
0: you guys
1: fine.
0: Up more.
1: Each round has its own unique
0: set
1: of circumstances or whatever needs to be done.
0: Yeah, so he up for grabs is some money for college for him, and he gets his own comic book made by the folks that are part of the Stanley Foundation. So that would be really, really cool, and he's pretty geeked about it.
2: Yeah.
0: Live change. It went currently second place.
2: Oh!
1: There we go.
0: Somebody came through. Thank you very much.
2: Ooh,
0: I don't know
2: what
0: second and
1: third was tight.
0: I don't know. Yeah, so I mean, second and third must be really tight then. Because they don't give us exact like votes and who has what. They just say who's in first, second, or not, whatever the case may be. So.
1: Okay.
0: So, yeah, we got that going on. We have the Kiss Clue happening right now. Lots of things happening.
1: Yep.
0: A lot of things you can choose online. Like in Kiss Clue, you can find out so far if it's Katie or Nick. What if they work together on the vending machine mishap?
1: Well, I don't know if that's an option. Is it an option to have multiple people involved?
0: Mm-hmm. I don't know. Let me look at Katie's eyes when she talks to her. She's not making eye contact.
1: It's interesting. Uh-huh. I never thought of that angle.
0: What if they both did it and with the fire extinguisher and the elbow?
1: What are the official rules? I'd have to read that.
0: I don't know. I do know $5,000's up for grabs, and that could be yours thanks to Absolute Plumbing. So go check out everything we've revealed so far when it comes to Kiss FM Clue online at 95.9kissfm.com. Your next reveal is going to be at 12:30. Will it be another tool used? Will it be another suspect? We'll find out at 12:30.
1: Okay.
0: And then again at 4:30.
1: Yeah.
0: 4:30. Yep. So I was right.
1: Which will put you then 1 hour away from the Milwaukee Brewers at the Philadelphia Phillies with an opportunity to lock up a first round bye in the playoffs.
0: Is
1: with
0: it
1: a victory.
0: Is this one victory or the
1: they
0: whole?
1: They need one game.
0: Okay.
1: One is your magic number to get a bye,
0: who's
1: first or second seed.
0: Who's in your way?
1: Right now, it's either Brewers win or Atlanta loss.
0: So no, the win, no matter what, no matter what other team does.
1: Magic number gets you there.
0: Gotcha.
1: If the Brewers win tonight, they got a National League bye.
0: There we go.
1: And then they try to keep staving and just holding off the Dodgers and the Rays for that number one overall seed, which is 4.
0: Katie's hope for a movie continues. It stays alive.
1: Mm-hmm.
2: Yes.
0: With this win. Although it makes no sense because I was listening to the best of this morning at the 4 o'clock hour. You kept insisting that we need no names in this movie because the team is full of no names. But yet every single name you mentioned was a big name. So
1: she just knows how Hollywood works. So that's the thing.
0: Oh, there you go.
1: Yeah.
0: All right. So that's going on. That's what's happening. Slade is in after 9 o'clock. It's Kiss.
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Taylor Swift, Tate McRae, Cat's Eye, all in the way. Pitbull, Jason Derulo, Privacy Now. 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

FM. You're sitting at your desk right now trying to figure out what you're going to hate for lunch. 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
8: 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Today, we'll see sunny skies, very similar to yesterday, and a high of around at 62. For tonight, clear, full moon, 48 is the low, sunny tomorrow, 64, and then Thursday, mostly sunny skies, around 66. Nice, pleasant weather, looks like all week.

0: Well, right now I'm waxing our boat to put it away for the year.
1: Put it away for the year? 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I think you still got another couple of weekends in you.
0: Yeah, but we head south.
1: Oh, for
0: we're
1: like
0: going to warmer weather.
1: For how long?
0: Till next May.
1: So this is a farewell call more than anything.
0: Exactly.
1: Well, hey, enjoy. I'm going to assume Florida.
0: Eventually, yes.
1: Well, hey, Matt, you enjoy the good warm weather life while we freeze.
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0: 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Someone has smashed the break room vending machine, and everyone's a suspect.
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1: When I was young,

safe distance, but then there's 5% of people surveyed confessed their go-to greeting. First time meeting a complete stranger is that hug. They're going in for it. Gets even weirder, though. 2% of people said they actually greet new people. Just meet for the first time. Nice little kiss on the cheek. 1%, very unhinged. They claim they go all the way in. They just put it right on the lips. I think that might be an issue, especially at work with HR. 80% of people say they feel hugging new coworkers at work. That is a no-no. That is very unprofessional. Want to know today what creates that horrific split-second social panic attack for you? You don't know whether to

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Also, work. Hugs in the workplace. Is that a thumbs up, thumbs down? I want to hear all that, all right? 920-281-2959. 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

0: You have, you say you got a cousin like this or whatever like that? Is that right?
1: I've got a cousin like that. She's a little handsy. It's really weird, but yeah, she's...
0: Okay.
1: She likes to hold on longer than she should.
0: Gotcha.
1: Like, my cousin's a very pretty girl, but not interested.
0: Okay. I would hope not.
1: But no, it's embarrassing, man. She just, like, wants to hug you tight and put her head on your chest and just sit there and not let go. But that's how she is. She's just a very lovable person who likes to just be around you all the time.
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1: 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See another nice one. Perfect for the first day of fall 2026. Sunny skies, high of around 62 for tonight. Mostly clear in 48. And then we'll see tomorrow. Just another winning streak of sunshine. Nice weather. 64 is your high tomorrow. Thursday, sunny and 66. It's currently now 58. 94.

0: from? 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

0: Liz, some people say man hugs at work. 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
1: 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And when we have bad days, we, like, you know, give each other hugs or encouragement. 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I don't know. I don't think it should be banned.
0: Okay.
1: Do you think there's a way to be politically correct but not have, like, everything you do be scrutinized?
0: Gotcha.
1: Does that make sense?
0: Yeah.
1: Does that work?
0: Works for me.

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is because somebody smashed the break room vending machine. We got to figure out who did this. Kiss Glue with Absolute Plumbing. It is up and going right now. 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

Jason Slade, so as The Voice kicked off a brand new season last night, people on social media decided to make a viral list of massive stars who were once rejected by the show. And people are going wild about this. Like, what were you guys thinking? Like, for example, producers, they once told Luke Combs, hey, yo, too boring for TV. Take a hike, pal. Got him out of there. Chaperone, she got snubbed by the show at the age of 15. Lainey Wilson tried out and failed 7 times. Camila Cabello also shown the door. So was Morgan Wallen. List goes on and on. Just goes to show proof that rejection is sometimes just a redirection.

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8: 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Today we'll see sunny skies with a high around 62 tonight. Clears up. Full moon too. 48 is the low. Tomorrow sunny and 64. Thursday sunny with a high around 66. Girl,

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0: 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It had nothing to do with the handshake on the first time meeting. Your dad made you not see him anymore because it wasn't a good enough handshake. What?
1: As soon as they met him, my dad was like, I need to talk to you. And I was like, okay. And he took me into the room. He's like, you're going to have to make him leave. And I was like, what? He's like, I don't like him. I was like, why don't you like him? And my dad's like, because when I took his hand, he didn't have a very hard handshake. And he's like, I don't like him. So I was like, okay. And my dad wouldn't talk to him all through dinner or anything. And then afterwards, I told him, I was like, things aren't going to work out between us. My dad wasn't a fan of you.
0: What was the reason that you gave him, though, when you told him?
1: He had asked me why, and I was just like, my dad said you weren't very manly.

0: There's been an incident at 95.9 KISS FM. 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

$1,000 to whoever can solve the mystery of who smashed our break room vending machine. 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

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Kiss FM weather. From First Alert Weather with Channel 2, partly cloudy today, seeing a high of 61. Tonight, clear and 47. Tomorrow, some beautiful sunshine and a high of 66. Olivia Rodrigo is on after Teddy Swims.

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It is time to do another reveal. 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We have a $5,000 cash reward if you can help us figure out who broke the vending machine, what did they use, and what snack or drink were they after when they did it. This time, we're actually revealing two suspects. Sweet, sweet Landon. I know. I can't believe he's on the board, too. Landon, that does news with Eddie, Katie, and Nick every morning, he is indeed a suspect, and so is everyone's boss, Joe Moreau. Landon and Joe are your latest suspects in Kiss FM Clue, your chance to win $5,000 by figuring out who busted up our break room vending machine. Next reveal is coming up at 4:30. 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

95.9 Kiss FM. It is officially fall. And whether that's your favorite season or not, I think we can all agree that fall should be longer. It becomes winter way too fast after it hits fall. But the changing colors, the cooler weather, I love being able to wear layers and boots, apple picking. Oy, fall is just best season, in my opinion. Love it. 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

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We just revealed that Landon and Joe are your latest suspects in Kiss FM Clue. Did they do it? Did they bust up the break room vending machine? I don't know. We give clues 7:30, 12:30, and 4:30 starting next week. This week is the reveal week. We tell you what the possibilities are, and then next week is when you need to be recording all the clues that we give you, because if you can put the pieces together, $5,000 could be yours. 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

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Yet another reason to put Travis Kelce's name in the headlines. He just set a new record on Sunday during the Chiefs-Colts game where he has the most yards after a catch at 6,288. The previous record was held by Marshall Faulk with 6,230 yards after a catch. So, yay, Travis. I bet

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Happy first day of fall. Wouldn't it be nice if fall could, like, go through the rest of the year? I mean, a snowless Christmas, I'm okay with it. But if it was just, like, nice fall weather through the end of the year, I think everyone

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5: From First Alert Weather with Channel 2, looking at partly cloudy skies today with a high of 61. Tonight, clear and 47. Tomorrow, beautiful day, sunny and 66. And no, the wind isn't ridiculous either. So tomorrow's going to be absolutely gorgeous. Flo Rida and Brian Kelly are on after Martin Garrix and Ed Sheeran. 95.

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I honestly can say I don't know anyone who genuinely likes candy corn, yet they still make new products featuring candy corn. I'll tell you the latest one coming up after Alex Warren and Jelly Roll on Kiss FM. Take that.

95.9 Kiss FM. If you like candy corn, you are definitely in the minority. Well, they are coming out with a new product featuring candy corn. Candy corn wheat. Yes, it's a beer from Shock Top. A limited edition beer for the spirit of Halloween. It's 5% alcohol content, so nothing too crazy, but it's already available at select beverage retailers. Someone who tried it said the sweetness is surprisingly restrained while still very much tasting like a wheat beer. So I guess if it's a subtle candy corn flavor, I think you can get on board with that. But for me, candy corn just tastes like wax. No thanks. I'm out. New York.

0: 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Someone has smashed the break room vending machine, and everyone's a suspect.
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What is an awkward moment that you've had where you're like, wow, I didn't realize I had to explain this to a grown adult? 920-281-0959. I know I have my fair share of those moments. Let me know what yours are. This is Miles Smith on Kiss FM. No.

0: cannot believe I'm having to explain this to a grown adult right now. Someone texted in that a friend thought Anne Frank was a fictional character. Nope, not at all. Someone walked into their break room just in time to stop a coworker from microwaving corn. It was unopened, in the can still. What? Also, someone was talking about how their friends drove to Alaska, and they're like, how? It's an island. Which, I guess, like, back in the day, when you'd look at a map of the United States, it was kind of off by itself with Hawaii, but that's just because it's next to Canada, and you got to make the map a little smaller. So, I don't know. What is something awkward that you've had to explain to a grown adult? 920-281-0959. This is New Miley.
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A $5,000 cash reward on the line for Kiss FM Clue with Absolute Plumbing. Figure out who smashed our vending machine, what they used, and what snack or drink they were after when it happened.

We're going to find out who actually broke this vending machine, and it ain't going to be me. You'll all see it. It's 95.9 KISS FM. Hey, I'm Reed. Good afternoon. Why am I getting blamed for this? I did not do it. It's KISS Clue, and nobody actually broke the vending machine, but I'm playing a little game here. And in the game, somebody did break the vending machine. They were trying to get something, and they used a weapon. Now, you got to play along because the winner is going to get $5,000 if you can correctly guess who did it, what they were after, and what they used to break the vending machine with. And we're going to be dropping clues every day, and it's important that you know these clues. I'm going to give you another one coming up at 4:30. But you know what? Eddie, Katie, and Nick yesterday, when they accused me of doing it, that hurts. I didn't do it. You'll all see soon enough. But 4:30, your next clue.

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0: It's getting harder to face you.

It's such a weird day for me. It's 95.9 Kiss FM. I'm Reed. Because I was off yesterday. I wasn't feeling well, and I wasn't feeling well over the weekend. So it feels like it should be Monday. Like, this is my Monday, but it's everyone else's Tuesday. So I'm just like, I'm all tripped up. I'm all confused.

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So there's a new trend people are doing now. It's showing up in like Fashion Week and it's showing up all over the place. And it's called analog dressing. 95.9 KISS FM. Hey, I'm Reed. Any thoughts on what analog dressing is? Think about it. Think about it. Analog dressing. All right. I've just got a problem with this because this now just confuses me more than ever. I'm not exactly sure what to do, how to dress, how much effort to put in, because the new trend, analog dressing, is taking over and I am so confused. Like, I don't know what to do. I just want to look good, and now I'm even more confused about how to do it. I'll tell you what it means, what analog dressing is,

0: sheet.
1: Yeah, so it's called analog dressing. It's a new trend showing up in Fashion Week, showing up in fashion campaign ads. And essentially, analog dressing is dressing like you didn't try at all. And I am so confused by this now. I'll explain. Hold on. But apparently, like, just dressing like you just threw something on, you're not really trying. Maybe things are wrinkled. I don't know. But I guess after years of everyone being quote unquote camera ready, because you never know when you're going to film a video or whatever, people are sick of it. And now this trend is showing up. New York Fashion Week, designers are taking shirts that looked backwards. Crooked buttons, wrinkled fabrics, and outfits that actually look like they were just casually thrown together. Basically, fashion's version of unplugging and just stop caring. And I'm just so confused here. Do I try to look good or not? And if by not looking good means I look good, how the heck do I know if I accomplished looking good or not? It's impossible. I'm so upside down here. Analog dressing, where you look like you're not trying and then you look good. But if I promise you, if I look like I'm not trying, I'm going to look like I'm not trying. I'm going to look bad. So now, again, I'm confused. If I'm trying to not look good, I'm not going to look good by therefore looking good. And now I don't know how high to shoot the ball. You know, it's hard.

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little more than a half hour away from the next Kiss clue, because there has been an incident at 95.9 Kiss FM. Somebody smashed the break room vending machine. And if you can crack this case, you will win $5,000. Put on your Sherlock Holmes hat, get your smoking pipe, and get to work. We're going to piece the puzzle together one by one every weekday at 7:30, 12:30, and 4:30. So in a little bit more than a half an hour, I'm going to give you that other clue that you'll add to the other clues, and hopefully you will figure it out and get $5,000. It's Kiss FM Clue with Absolute Plumbing, and essentially, first person to correctly guess who did it, with what weapon, and what were they after in the vending machine. First person to do that gets $5,000. Next clue coming up at 4:30.

So I'll tell you what I really don't need in my life, and that is the Dairy Queen app on my phone sending me a notification at 9:07 in the morning to tell me about their new Blizzard specials. Because now I'm just going to be thinking about a Blizzard all day. It's going to kill my diet, and you know what? I just don't need that kind of temptation right now, but I have.

So every so often I get kind of stuck in a rabbit hole on TikTok or Instagram reels, and I just like watch videos of the same thing over and over again. It's 95.9 Kiss FM. Not like the same video, but the same content. And over the weekend, I got into something else now. Like first it was like the TikTok lawyer guy. And then it was, I don't know, something. It's something every week. But now I'm obsessed with watching kitchen chef line cooks. They wear the Meta glasses and they are just bustling in the kitchen, getting all the plates ready and cooking up all the food and doing all the things for no reason. Am I watching this, by the way? Like, I wouldn't just stand in a kitchen and want to watch this happen in real life. But for some reason, if it's on Instagram, I want to watch it. Like, this is bad. Maybe they were onto something with this lawsuit.

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1: 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KSFM weather. First alert weather with Channel 2, mostly clear and cool this evening. Overnight low of around 47 degrees. Tomorrow, though, looking pretty good, sunny, nice.

So today is the first day of fall, and some people love that. Some people aren't too stoked about it. I'm indifferent. It's a little chilly out, but I like throwing a good sweatshirt on. And I'm not a jeans person because my legs get warm, right? But I do love wearing jeans in the wintertime when it's cool out. Throw on some jeans. I like a good jean shoe combo, if you know what I mean. Anyways, got that next clue coming up. $5,000 on the line if you can solve it. Next clue at 4:30.

You know what? I'm getting a little tired of people thinking that I broke the vending machine in the break room at work. It's 95.9 KISS FM. We've got plenty of suspects here. Plenty of more likely suspects. First of all, I'm not an angry person. And here's the deal. If you can figure out who broke the vending machine with what weapon and what they were trying to get, you will win $5,000. But it's not as easy as it seems, you hear? You're going to have to pick up on some clues. And right now, I've got another clue for you. Write it down. The clue is a weapon. And that clue is a Keurig machine. A coffee pod machine. That is your clue. I don't know what to do with it. That's what they tell me the clue is. So, analyze that. Be listening tomorrow morning at 7:30 for the next clue, then 12:30, and then tomorrow at this time for another clue. It's 95.9 KISS FM. It's KISS Clue. $5,000 on the line. Again, take in all of these clues, and the first person to tell us who did it, with what weapon, and what they were getting, gets $5,000. So again, the clue this hour is a weapon. Keurig machine. Good luck. I just got

So if you miss the clue, it happens. I miss stuff all the time. For Kiss Clue, $5,000 on the line if you figure out who broke the vending machine. The clue a couple minutes ago was Keurig machine. That is a weapon in this case. Did somebody use that to break the vending machine? What is happening here? $5,000 on the line. I get it. It's a little bit tricky, right? A lot of moving parts here. 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

0: 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Someone has smashed the break room vending machine, and everyone's a suspect.
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Eilish on 95.9 Kiss FM, and here we go. Taylor Swift doing Taylor Swift things again. She dropped some hints on Twitter earlier. Now she dropped an image on her Facebook, which seems to be saying she's going to drop new music. Like, people are going nuts because she's so cryptic with it. Like, damn it, Taylor, just tell me. It's a photo of her on her Facebook, and it says Patient Zero. So we're to assume she's going to be dropping a single called Patient Zero. And that's all we know. Like, Taylor, just say it. Just say the thing.

0: On Kiss FM, hey, I'm Reed. And sometimes, often, actually, I'll read a story and I'll just be like, there's no way this can be real. All right, so this is real, but there's no way. A girl went viral on TikTok to say that she cannot believe she's been getting scammed by her local grocery store for the last year and a half. Because apparently, she didn't know that when she got cash back from the register, she did not know that that came out of her bank account.
1: So I just found out that my grocery store has been stealing money from me for the past year and a half. So please beware, next time you guys are getting cash back, it is taking it out of your own money and stealing it from your bank account. It is not from the grocery store.
0: Okay, I've got the full audio from that. I'll play it for you next. There's a reason she thought that, which kind of makes sense, but also doesn't. Like, you cannot be that clueless, right? Like, this is a real story, but I feel like it should not be real. And I, yeah, we'll

0: a girl went viral because she didn't know when she got cash back at the grocery store that cash came from her bank account. It's 95.9 KISS FM. She thought it was just free money, apparently. She had no idea. This is a real story. And by real, I mean kind of. Like, are we sure it's real? We're going to get to the bottom of this. So I'm going to play this audio of this girl. And here's her story, okay?
1: So I just found out that my grocery store has been stealing money from me for the past year and a half. Okay. So every single week with my groceries, when it asks me if I want cash back, I always say yes, and I get my $50 back. So every week I look up on the little screen and see how much money I saved from all my coupons. Mm-hmm. And usually it's about like $50 to $60. So I always press $50 when it asks if I want the cash back. So PSA, if you did not know this, when you ask for
0: cash back, she's thinking that you saved this much in coupons and discounts, that's the cash
1: back. From the store, it is taking it straight out of your checking account. So please beware, next time you guys are getting cash back, it is taking it out of your own money and stealing it from your bank account. It is not from the grocery store or wherever you're getting cash back from.
0: Okay, like, are we sure, like, you're a real person here? Because who didn't know that? Now, the way she explains it, it sounds like, okay, maybe you can be naive enough to think that, all right, this was on sale, you saved a dollar on this, $2 on that, added up, you saved this much. That's not your cash back. They just take it off of the receipt. Anyways, people were flooding her comments, telling her how stupid she was, pretty much. So then she came out and said she was just kidding. Do we believe her? She is a comedian, I guess, and is trying to go viral and make comedy bits, so maybe. But here's the thing. Even if she is kidding, I know there are people out there that think that. I just know it.

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5: First alert weather with Channel 2. Mostly clear. A little cool, though, this evening. Low of around 47 degrees. Tomorrow, looking

Some people say money can't buy happiness. More money, more problems. And I say those people are crazy. But are they right? It's 95.9 Kiss FM. We're going to talk about a dude who won the Powerball last year. And since he won the Powerball, he has already been arrested 6 times. And honestly, that's what kind of scares me about the thought of getting money like that. Or dying, because you get money, you go crazy, right? I mean, you do crazy stuff, right? So we'll talk about that. And this dude who is in, his life is in shambles because he won the lottery. Would you risk it? I mean, yeah, of course I would. All right, we'll talk. Hold on. Yes.

dude's life is in shambles after winning the Powerball. It's 95.9 KISS FM, Ham Reed. Last year, he won the Powerball, $167 million. And since then, he has been arrested six times. It's 95.9 KISS FM. They say mo money, mo problems, but I would like to put that to the test myself. In all honesty, there is a lot of reports of people's lives being completely ruined after they win such a big lottery. Years ago, I read an article about this, and like everyone that they talked to in the article, their life just turned to crap. People would like kidnapping loved ones and always coming for money. Just the whole thing, getting scammed left and right. That's what scares me if I ever won a Powerball type of large figure. That or dying. Because you get money and then you want to do stuff, right? You want to go on more vacations, which means you're getting on a plane more. Maybe you're going on excursions. Maybe you're doing stuff you wouldn't normally do in your daily life. And the more stuff you do, the more chances bad things can happen, right? Does that make sense? Anyways, back to this dude whose life is just completely off the rails after since he won the Powerball. He just dropped $2 on a Powerball ticket from Clark's Pump and Shop in Georgetown, Kentucky. Beautiful name. And then the day after he posed with his giant check for the Kentucky lottery, the very next day, he was arrested in Florida after reportedly kicking a police officer in the face at a club. Like, I mean, that just seems unhinged, right? I don't know. But then he got arrested five more times. The last one was he was drunk and high, passed out in his car in the parking lot. Like, dude, you're worth hundreds of millions of dollars. Or at least you were. Like, get a hotel, bro. I don't know. Get an Uber home. Crazy. But on that note, I totally risk everything in my life to have $200 million. What could go wrong, right?

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1: 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Shut down College Ave, do a little day drinking, which is just a beautiful thing. Like, I'm mad I didn't appreciate day drinking when I was younger. It's so much fun. And then you got the food and you got the bands. We've got the Kiss stage from Fox Community's Credit Union with Star 6ix9ine, Ask Your Mother, and the Love Monkeys. And it's honestly one of my favorite things to do of the year.

all day I've been walking around with one sock on my left shoe. Just, it slips off the back of my heel and down under my foot. You ever have that happen and it drives you nuts? Feels like I'm walking with a flat tire all day. It's 95.9 Kiss FM. Hey, I'm Reed. I think the elastic on the sock broke. I don't know. Like, today is just a rough day. I was off because I wasn't feeling well yesterday, and then I come in today, and now I feel like it's Monday. To me, it's a Monday, but for everyone else, it's a Tuesday. So, my life also in shambles.

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I am so glad I grew up in an era where we didn't have promposals or homecoming proposals where you make a big ado about asking someone to the dance. It's 95.9 Kiss FM. First of all, like, I was nervous enough trying to ask anyone to anything back then. Now I gotta, like, put on a whole horse and pony show. Is that the term? Donkey and pony show? I don't... Put on a whole show just to ask you to go to the dance with me. It just seems like a whole lot of work. I gotta come up with a catchy phrase to put on a billboard sign, poster board sign. Not a billboard. That'd be wild.

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Has spooky season started for you? Because I think, yeah, I think it started for me. It's 95.9 KISS FM. Hey, I'm Reed. Like, when do you really start getting into Halloween? Because I know there are some people who, it's like all year round, they're in Halloween. And then some people will start like in August when they start putting some stuff up in the stores. But for me, I think it was yesterday spooky season started. Right when that temperature gets to that right spot where it's cloudy outside, there's a breeze in the air. You can maybe put a fire on the fireplace. I think it's spooky season now, which is cool. I like spooky season, even though I never do anything for Halloween. That's a whole other thing, though. I'm not a dress-up guy. Not really a big like costume person. But happy spooky season. Oh, yeah.

Taylor Swift just knows how to stay in the headlines, right? It's 95.9 Kiss FM all weekend because she was at that football game with her boyfriend, her husband now, cheering him on, pointing at a ring, saying, "That's my husband." I get it. You'd be proud of your husband, but why are you doing all that? Like, yeah, we know. Everybody knows that's your husband. And I hate being down on it. They're in love. That's awesome. That's great. That's cute. I want that for everybody. But why you got to jump up and down, point to your ring and say, "That's my husband." Like, are we done with this? Can we be done with this yet? Please. Can we just be done with it? Like, we're not in high school. It's cute though. Swifties do not come at me, please. I don't.

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FM. That is it for me, Reed. I'm out of here. Chris Cruz up next, but don't forget tomorrow morning at 7:30, more clues for Kiss Clue. And you're going to want to listen at exactly 7:30 for that next clue, because then you got to take all the clues, piece them together, because that could get you $5,000. All you got to do is figure out who broke the break room vending machine, what weapon they used, and what snack were they going for. That's it. It's like the game of Clue. It's Kiss Clue, 7:30 tomorrow morning. That is your next